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1: I'm Keith Stevens. If you've ever experienced failure, and everybody has, you know that it can be downright painful. Anita Renfro is a successful comedian. She's made millions laugh through her appearances on Good Morning America, Dr. Phil, and her YouTube videos.
2: I had these great ideas about how motherhood was going to be, that I was going to float through my pregnancy in an idyllic, blissful state and then give painless birth to perfect babies. That fantasy lasted until my first prenatal visit.
1: Anita shares how failure may actually be good.
3: A failure almost always involves some sort of pain, either financial or personal or pride. And when that failure happens, there's always a lesson inside of it. And either you're inspired to go harder and do more and overcome it, or it takes you in a different direction. And I believe God speaks as loudly or more loudly through the failures than the successes. Because when you're doing something right, it's like, oh, yay, everyone's applauding. But man, when you make a misstep, I really appreciate God's gentle nudges, even in the failure.

We need to acknowledge the pain. We need to look at it. We need to stop running from it. 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You understand what I'm saying? 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That's trying to numb.

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8: 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And the funny thing is, it's not in front of your face. 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
1: I'm Donna Cruz. Sometimes one simple change makes a huge difference in life, if you're aware of it. It's always encouraging to hear from Andy Andrews. He's the New York Times bestselling author of books like The Traveler's Gift and The Little Things. So what is this change?
2: There are so many benefits to smiling while you talk. When you smile while you talk, you will be shocked at how you'll be treated. You will be chosen over anybody else. I mean, it's the greatest hiring tool. If you want to get a job, or you want to be chosen for a certain task, or you want to be put in charge of something, you want to keep a job. Listen, people will notice if you smile while you talk. I'm just telling you, you go into a grocery store and there's a line of cashiers down there, and you start going into the line of the one who, this lady, she smiles, man. She talks and she smiles, and you just feel good when you go through there. You'll start looking for her. You know you look for her. And so when the grocery store is going to lay off somebody and they got 10 cashiers, they may lay off two of them. Well, they're not laying off her. They're not going to lay off her. Everybody loves her. And so the same is true. You learn to smile while you talk. You'll be treated differently at the bank. You'll be treated differently. You will get the benefit of the doubt in every situation. You'll be treated differently at the coffee shop. You'll be treated differently by the teachers at your children's school. You'll be treated differently by your children, and you'll be treated differently by your spouse. And for the most part, very funny, they won't even know why. Lost your way.

0: Sometimes all you need is a story to remind you that there's hope. Steve Brown has one of those. He's with Key Life, and they've teamed up with us to help make encouragement contagious on Keep the Faith.
1: 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I invested it. Now you have it back with interest." Signed, Baron Rothschild. I'm a Christian for a lot of reasons. One is that I'm making an investment, the return of which would absolutely amaze you. I'm Steve Brown. You think about that.
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2: It's never good to receive a phone call that says your good friend has just had a heart attack and it doesn't look like they're going to make it. Man, really? 41 years of age? A heart attack? That's a life interruption. Walking into the room and seeing his wife in a state that I'd never seen her in before. A state of shock, looking for hope. In the midst of this pain, you have the option to run to a refuge to distract yourself. But David said, "For God is my refuge and my strength." Yes, even that day in that hospital room, we ran to the refuge and found strength.

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Hi, I'm Paul Fredericks here on Keep the Faith with some contagious encouragement from Greg Laurie. Don't put a period where God has put a comma. He's not done with you. No matter what your age, you are a work in progress.

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2: Whenever something looks bad at the beginning, it doesn't necessarily mean that it's not going to turn out for your own good. I was working a lot of overtime at my job so that my wife wouldn't have to work. Well, one morning they asked me to work over, and my first break, I went to the coffee machine. I reached in my pocket, and I had 30 cents. A quarter and a nickel is all I had, and that's how much a cup of coffee was. I reached up to put the quarter in the slot, and it dropped out of my hand. And just like it always happens, it went directly underneath the machine, hit the floor and like a magnet. And I thought, come on, Lord, You know that was the only money I had, and that was going to have to carry me, that coffee, for the next 8 hours. And what am I going to do now? And so I stood there, and I said, you know what? I'm going to bend over, and I'm going to get that quarter out of there. I don't have a lot of options. I don't care who sees. And so I got on my hands and knees, and I looked underneath that machine, and there, to my unbelief, was so many quarters that I couldn't even count them. I just reached my hand under there, and I swept them out, and there was so many that I had enough for coffee, lunch. And I just stood up, and I said, Lord, forgive me. You wanted to show me something that was good for me. And here I was complaining, and I had to get down on my hands and knees to see it.

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0: he made me this way for a reason, to be able to do these things and be the person I needed to be now. And then he put me in a home where that was encouraged and it was celebrated and it was supported.
1: Every time he would put $5 away and he's getting closer and closer, it was an exciting time in life over several months as we saved to buy that iPod. And the day we went and bought it, he had a smile on his face Ajax wouldn't take off.

Sometimes unseen roots of strength take years to come into focus. Next on Keep the Faith, hear about how a gifted, world-class aerialist discovered what she was made of. This

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1: I'm Donna Cruz, a made-for-TV movie. Well, it sounds that way, except that Jen Bricker Bauer's life is no fairy tale. It's real and extraordinary. She was born without legs, but it's given her a huge platform as a world-class aerialist, acrobat, and speaker. But that's not all. Jen is adopted, and her journey to discover about her family roots surprised even her. It all began with her hero, an Olympic gymnast.
2: Growing up, I started watching gymnastics from a very early age, and then I discovered Dominique Moceanu, and I was drawn to her for only reasons I can say is that I knew she was Romanian, I knew I was Romanian, and we looked alike.
1: But little did Jen know at the time just how much they had in common.
2: Right before I turned 16, I had asked my mom if there was anything she knew about my biological family. And to my surprise, she's just, yeah, there is. And she's just like, you're never going to believe this, but your biological last name would have been Moceanu. And I just thought, oh my gosh, Dominique is my sister, my full-on, full-blooded sister. You know, then I go onto her website, and I see I have another sister. And so I immediately wanted to meet them and let them know that I existed, you know? I got a card in the mail from Dominique, and I get halfway through the letter, and she says, you're about to be an auntie. And I knew at that point then I was in the family, I was

if you're up at 1 a.m., you're either working or you need a friend. And I just want people to know that they have a friend and that they're not alone, because you're never alone. Grief will always tell you that you're alone. Depression will always remind you that no one is there for you. But love always reveals that there's hope.

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next on Keep the Faith is, well, we're going to make you wait for it. But you'll be glad we did. It's a story definitely worth waiting for, from a former VP for Chick-fil-A.

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1: When you let go and trust the outcome to somebody stronger than you are, you find the kind of strength you truly need. On Keep the Faith, we call it contagious encouragement. How many?

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1: I'm Donna Cruz. Good things come to those who wait, but waiting can be so hard. David Salyer says that if you hold on, joy is not far away. He spent years and years creating value for others as the VP of Marketing for Chick-fil-A, and he shares the lessons that has shaped his work and family in the book, Remarkable.
2: One of the lessons that I think has been really important that I've learned at Chick-fil-A about life in general, but certainly about business, is the idea of delayed gratification. I think that's a major theme in the Bible, is delayed gratification. But we grow up in a culture that kind of worships, glorifies, and talks a lot about immediate gratification. So I remember one time when my middle son, Nick, was young and the iPod had just come out. And I had bought an iPod, and Nick wanted one so bad he could taste it. And as a loving dad, what I really wanted to do is go buy it and give it to him and experience the joy of seeing him open that iPod. But at the same time, I realized that if I were to do that, it's sending a really bad signal. So I gave Nick a choice. You can do one of two things. I will loan you the money to go buy that iPod. Or we can create a savings plan where you can save and save, and one day in the future, you'll have enough money to buy that iPod. I said, the choice is yours, but I recommend the second. Because, Nick, I think once you get the iPod, you're not going to enjoy paying your dad back. You know, overall, it will be a source of misery. It'll be a source of tension between us. Fortunately for me, he chose to create a savings plan. And I'll never forget how that played out. Every time he would put $5 away and he's getting closer and closer, it was an exciting time in life over several months as we saved to buy that iPod. And the day we went and bought it, he had a smile on his face. Ajax wouldn't take off. And it was an important lesson for me. I think it was an important lesson for him, where he now appreciates, understands, and lives out the idea of delayed gratification.

The reality is, when you have two exhausted, upset people who are trying to duke it out, someone's going to eventually say something that hurts. And so there is power that comes when you say, you know what, maybe we should sleep on it. And then half the time the next morning, it's kind of like, what was that about? You know, the happiest couples, what we can learn from them is that if the issue is still there,

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7: 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And I noticed the expression on the face of one of my colleagues, a look of sadness. And I, with every fiber of my being, wanted to deflect and run.

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1: I'm Keith Stevens. When you're the load-bearing wall that everyone seems to count on, but you have those days when you need someone to lean on, what do? Dave Burchett is an Emmy-winning TV sports director and author of the book Waking Up Slowly, and he shares that even in the midst of a long, tiresome day, we can still share some hope where it's needed.
2: My primary work is in television production. It can be a very draining, emotional, tiring job. And on this particular day, it had been a long day, and I was worn out. There were some things in my own life that weren't exactly running on all cylinders. And I noticed the expression on the face of one of my colleagues, a look of sadness. And I, with every fiber of my being, wanted to deflect and run. But the Holy Spirit nudged me to stay and listen. And she poured out her pain, something she was going through. And honestly, I had not much to offer other than a listening ear, caring heart. I prayed with her and to just simply be present. And remarkably, God used those simple things in an amazing way. You know, I feel overwhelmed with things going on in the world and the problems of my friends around me. And sometimes, I'll be honest, I feel like it's a hopeless world that we're living in. But I can do something. And I love the quote from Edward Everett Hale. He said, "I'm only one, but still I am one. I cannot do everything, but I can do something. And I will not refuse to do the something that I can do." You know, everyone can be kind. You don't have to have a PhD or even a GED. It doesn't require great skill or advanced degrees. I don't even have to like someone to be kind. I just have to remember that being kind simply means seeing that that person is a child of God, beloved by Him, and that's just an overflowing of the grace and kindness that's been shown to me.

I think I have a problem on my hands here. I have completely forgotten that fun is an option and that it is available to me at any moment. And honestly, when I evaluated my life, I realized that I had really become focused on making sure I got through all of my email over the course of the day, or that I put one more load of laundry in. But what I had forgotten to do was prioritize joy and laughter and fun in my life as well. Sometimes

0: life and realize I was just really good at keeping up at email. I wanted to have fun with my kids. I wanted my husband to look forward to falling into bed with me at the end of the day. I wanted to have fun and enjoy the God-given moments that I had throughout the day that I was neglecting.
1: This is Keep the Faith.
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4: I am very, very mathophobic. And I'm in nursing school. Somehow, miraculously, I got through college algebra with a B. And now I'm trusting God to help me get through this latest math test I got to take with nursing school. It comes up on the 31st. And he's been helping me understand it the whole way.
3: There's a lot of people that are mathophobic, like me. What would you say for somebody else that's, you know, wanting to tackle math and they feel like, I can't do this?
4: Look, if it's what God wants you to do, he will find a way to get you through. I am absolutely convinced of that. And I know he wants me to go for my RN. I'm an LPN, and he has just opened every door. I'm 57 at that, and he's opened every door for me to walk through to get my RN.

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1: But really, he helps schools celebrate and businesses stand out. 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
4: 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That story is next on Keep

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1: I'm Donna Cruz. When you have a dream, reaching it sometimes requires you to think differently. Curtis Wallace is an attorney who has also produced films. In a book he's co-written called Lead with Imagination, he shares how out-of-the-box thinking is important in today's changing world.
2: I remember when my son Jackson was little, and I would take Jackson over to my mom's house, his grandmother's house, and his little cousin, who was about the same age, would be there, and my mom would take a bath towel and a safety pin, and she would pin those towels around their necks, and they would go out in the backyard and play. And because they had those towels around their necks, those capes, they became superheroes, and they could do anything. We have this innate imagination within us, and we've got to find ways to get it out, because, as you know, so much in life just starts to beat this out of us. I spent 13 years working with this incredible guy, T.D. Jakes, who had this great imagination. And one of the things I learned through that ties to imagination is there's a real power to being a first timer at something. We had the freedom to make up the rules, and so we were able to really, you know, unleash what we had. So let me find a different way to do this that accomplishes my goal. I don't

And when God answers our prayers and he gives us what we want, it's not so that we could be perfect, polished, and pretty, so we could, you know, sit on our gifts like Little Miss Muffet on her tuffet, but our gifts are to benefit everyone. So he took the girl from the hood, the obese, overlooked, marginalized girl who couldn't read, and allowed her to be a voice for those that could not be heard in this season of their life.

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1: Hey, I'm Keith Stevens. Now, if you're like most people, you want to know that you have a purpose and can live it out each day. Well, Valerie Burton helps people do just that. She's a life coach and the author of several books, including a new one called Life Coaching for Successful Women.
2: I use a question that I've used for years around discovering your purpose, and it's really simple. It's, how is someone's life better when they cross paths with you? It was a question I needed to ask myself. You know, my mission is inspiring women to live more fulfilling lives. I do it through writing and speaking. But not everyone's mission or mission statement is related to their career. It will still apply both in your personal and your professional life. It really is one sentence. I mean, you might be the person that educates, you might be the bridge builder, you might be the one who connects people. I have a friend, I remember working with her years ago on her mission statement, and she was and she still is, a radio broadcaster that hosted a morning show. And when we got to the end, it was to share light and love through the power of communication. And everyone who would hear Lynn's voice would always say, oh, I love her voice. I just feel love. I just feel light when I hear her speak. It was perfect for her. So we all have one, and it probably comes pretty easily to you, so much so that you might even take it for granted because it's a gift.

The best use of the question why is when things are working. Because when things aren't working and you ask why and you get an answer, you just kind of get back to sea level. You want to really increase what you're doing, then you ask why when it is working. Anybody can have knowledge of a principle, but until you know why a principle works as it does, you'll never be able to harness the full power. If they-

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13: So our first year was really pretty forgettable, but I wouldn't trade it. You got to walk through some of those things and discover that God's still right there to pick you

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1: I'm Donna Cruz. Even the yellow brick road had obstacles, but it's so easy to think that if a dream is meant to be, that it'll be easy. Mark Batterson has a different perspective. He's a New York Times bestselling author. He also pastors National Community Church in the heart of Washington, D.C. with thousands of members. His dream has taken off, but it didn't start that way.
2: So our first year was really pretty forgettable, but I wouldn't trade it. You know, I think it's those early experiences, it's some of those failures. In fact, I think success is well-managed failure, that you got to walk through some of those things and discover that God's still right there to pick you up, dust you off, give you a second chance. And so we kind of survived that first year. And then something interesting happened about 9 months in. The school closed down and we couldn't find a place to meet on Capitol Hill. It's very hard to find a place for a church to gather. Somehow we ended up in the movie theaters at Union Station, which is the train station, kind of the hub of transportation. And God put us right in the middle of the marketplace, and that kind of became a part of our lifeblood, that we think the church belongs in the middle of the marketplace. Probably why we open a coffee house, probably why we own and operate a second-run movie theater on Capitol Hill. That, again, it's another way for the church and community to cross.

I remember a Gallup poll, and the CEO of Gallup said that the single most important discovery that Gallup has ever made is what the world wants most is a good job. And I just believe as human beings, we're created in the image of God. And I imagine God at the very beginning as he's creating, he's an entrepreneur, he's an architect, he's a gardener, he's a parent, and we're created in his image to do those good works. As you do

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2: When I was a little girl, my dad drove trucks, and I used to always say growing up that I had a desire to drive trucks, get married, and have a family. After college, things weren't going real well. I told my family, well, I'm going to go drive trucks. And my father put his foot down and said, absolutely not. No daughter of mine is going to drive trucks. So I didn't want to argue with dad, you know, so I kind of tossed that dream aside and said, well, I'll focus on maybe getting married and having a family. I wasn't finding the right guy. I kept praying about it and praying about it and praying about it. So finally, I'm in my 30s. I was crying out to God one Sunday morning at church. And next thing I know, the desire to drive truck again is in my heart. So I said, all right, God, you know, Dad has passed away. I'm going to pursue this. If you want to stop me, stop me. But if you want me to go ahead, then open doors. I had no money for registration a week before registration. Then a doctor that I worked for says, you know, I have to go to town. Can you come house sit? Writes me a check for the exact amount for registration 2 days before it's due. I went to school, started driving truck, met my husband while I was at school, and we drove for a couple of years as a team, and then came off the road and had our family. I always say, you know, all of this because he said yes. I don't know.

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2: Hey, and I'm Keith Stevens. Becoming the best version of who we are is said to be living authentically. We try to do that here nonstop, and it sounds just like this. God, I wanna be
3: if I don't face what I'm afraid of, can I live with the result? Or if I happen to do it and I fail, can I live with that? And I believe once you get through it, you'll say, I'd rather try it and fail than to never know.
4: And here I am. Everything I've gone through, all I ever had was basketball. Then I met the president and broke my leg, was given the world and taken away in one day. You're with me,
1: baby. It can be easy to

0: Amen.
1: When you let go and trust the outcome to somebody stronger than you are, you find the kind of strength you truly need. 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
2: For years I've run the fast lane, and my treads are wearing thin. 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
1: Hey, I'm Keith Stevens. Fear has been defined by some as false expectations appearing real. Worry about those expectations can be paralyzing. Devon Franklin is an award-winning Hollywood producer. He's contributed to movies like Miracles from Heaven. So how does he handle fear when so much is on the line?
2: I've been able to overcome fear by facing it head on. You know, I ended up quitting my job as Senior Vice President of Production for Columbia Pictures to start my own production company called Franklin Entertainment. What if I leave my job and I'm not successful? What if I fail? Okay, so what does failure look like? Failure looks like no longer being an executive and people no longer treating me the way that they would have treated me if I was an executive. Failure looks like, oh, I thought I could do this on my own. I cannot. Failure looks like I make a movie and it bombs at the box office. So now that I've played all of those things out, then I have to ask myself, if I don't face what I'm afraid of, can I live with the result? Or if I happen to do it and I fail, can I live with that? And I believe once you get through it, you'll say, I'd rather try it and fail than to never know and to always live in the what if. And you have to ask yourself, what do I want on my tombstone? What if or what was? I wish you

If you can help your child's self-image develop what's called a caring mindset, so they see themselves as caring or compassionate or courageous, what they actually will be more likely to do is behave in compassionate, caring ways, because you act how you see yourself to be.

0: Services keep the faith.
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1: I'm Donna Cruz. Mark Twain once said, "The two most important days in your life are the day you were born and the day you found out why." Now, if that second day only came as naturally as the first, Jen Tringale is a speaker and writer. She's come to realize how important every moment can be in impacting someone else.
2: I just earlier this year was speaking at a Bible school, and at the end of my class, there was a young Asian student that came up, and he had tears in his eyes. And he said, "I'm so upset that my friend isn't here today. She came to this Bible school with me." And he said, "We were in Singapore 3 years ago, and we were in a prayer group praying and just asking God, what do you want us to do? And the word destiny kept coming up in our hearts." And he said, "So my friend got online and Googled the word destiny, and a video came up, and it was you preaching on destiny. And so my friend got on your website that she saw posted on this YouTube video, and we saw that you went to this Bible school. So we started saving money and believing God to go to this Bible school 2 years ago. And now here we are, and now you are our guest speaker today." I was just a puddle, and I just thought, you know, you just never know how God is using things to reach people all over the world. And because of the day and age we live in, he can. It's just amazing.

however the stimulus comes, it may be somebody slugging you in the jaw, and that the space between your response to him slugging you and your replying in the same way is where you have choice. I can choose not to hit him. And that choice and that space is the most valuable space we have. Let

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5: Next on Keep the Faith, something like this would make for the greatest day ever. And maybe also the worst.
6: 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They're like, this is the White House. And they asked me if I was interested in meeting the President of the United States.

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1: I'm Keith Stevens. It's a short, simple question, but one without a short, simple answer. Why? Maybe you've wondered that when things have gone wrong. Kevin Atlas was the first person to ever play Division I college basketball without the full left arm. But the journey was long and changed drastically in one day. A day that began to take shape when his phone rang.
2: And I picked up my phone in class just out of curiosity to see who it was. And they asked me if I was interested in meeting the President of the United States. He saw me in Sports Illustrated and was interested in meeting me. We went and met him for about 40 minutes right off the airplane.
1: But the best day in Kevin's life would soon take a terrible turn. In a basketball game later that day.
2: I actually broke my leg, and I was rushed to the emergency room of the hospital where I was watching myself in every national news station in the emergency room, flicking channels, watching myself meeting the president, but I was sitting in a wheelchair with a broken leg, and all those schools, those colleges recruiting me, they stopped. I laid in bed for 2 weeks with that golden question, why me, why me, why me? And it was a terrible struggle of faith. You see, I was raised Christian. My mom gave me a Bible verse. I was born on April 13th. 04:13, Philippians 4:13, I can do all things through Christ who strengthens me. That's my birthday verse. And here I am. Everything I've gone through, all I ever had was basketball. And I met the president and broke my leg, was given the world and taken away in one day.
1: But Kevin would soon start to see the value of his setback in his own life and in the lives of others. That's next on Keep the Faith. Sometimes

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1: I'm Donna Cruz. Kevin Atlas was making news as a one-armed basketball star. But when he broke his leg his senior year of high school, everything changed and the college offers disappeared. Kevin ended up at Fork Union Military Academy. He shares his story in his new book, Get in the Game.
2: Course of that 9 months at military school, I picked up the Bible, I read it front to back. I was challenged by my roommate, the point guard of the basketball team, Julian Ramirez. He saw me reading the Bible, he turned around. Eventually he asked me, Kevin, why do you read that? I don't understand how you can have faith. We wouldn't be here. And something clicked, something I remembered from church. It was an old church joke. I told him there was a woman caught in a storm, everybody was supposed to evacuate. She had such faith in God, she stayed. And the water came up to her knees, a truck came by, said, get in the truck, I'll take you to safety. She said, God will save me. Truck left. Boat came by, said, get in the boat. She said, God will save me. Boat left. Helicopter comes by. She said, God will save me. And then she drowns and dies and goes to heaven. And she says, God, why didn't you save me? And God said, what are you talking about? I sent you a truck, a boat, and a helicopter. And that's what I told Julian. I said, I don't have all the answers. But if God sends me a boat, I'm looking for it. At the end of the school year, I became the first D1 basketball player to ever get a D1 scholarship to Manhattan College, $220,000 athletic scholarship. Julian was sentenced to a year in jail. I kept in contact with Julian, and I gave him a call right after he got out of jail. And he's like, while I was in prison, I picked up the Bible, and I started to read it. And guess what? I go to college in 2 weeks. They're still giving me a scholarship offer. But now I'm not only just going to college as an athlete, I'm going in as a believer, too. He said he was challenged. This big African-American gentleman came up to him in prison, grabbed his Bible, started yelling at him, why are you reading this? God doesn't care about you. You won't be in prison. And you know what Julian said? This is what he told me over the phone. He said, let me tell you about a woman in a storm. Oh, Lord.

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1: Hey, I'm Francesca Battistelli. 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
2: My senior year of high school, I had a teacher named Mrs. Wright. I had her for English 4, and I had actually been abused and trafficked for years at that point, and it finally started showing up that year and affecting me, and I OD'd at school, and she's the one that found me and practically saved my life and got me help. And then towards the end of the year, I had to go to the state hospital, and this woman fought for me and actually made a deal and went to the superintendent to make a deal so that I could graduate with my class. And she said, if you can make a B+ better on your exam, you'll walk the next day. And I studied so hard and made 100 on that exam, and I got to walk. And it was because of this woman, and she's amazing. There's

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1: 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I'm Keith Stevens.
2: And I'm Donna Cruz. Sometimes a miracle comes in words of solid encouragement that gives us hope. Suddenly, we're not alone, knowing someone else has been where we are and made it through. Here at Keep the Faith, that hope sounds like this.
3: So let my life be the proof of your love.
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5: So go back and think to yourself, what are the 5 minutes where I thought to myself, this is who I want to be? Just identify those 5 minutes. This is the kind of man I want to be, this kind of woman I want to be, this kind of person I want to be. This is the kind of human being I want to be. And then try to recreate those 5 minutes.
1: Would an athlete like Tim Tebow look up to most? Another athlete? A coach? Let's try Dad. And he'll tell you why next on Keep

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1: But really, he helps schools celebrate and businesses stand out. He helps communities show who they are.
2: We care about what you're saying when you're not talking.

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1: I'm Donna Cruz. Who is that number one role model for you? Tim Tebow has been fortunate enough to have plenty of coaches and mentors throughout his years in football and baseball, but there's a special place in his heart for Dad, who spent much of his life as a missionary. He shares about him in his new book, Mission Possible.
2: I think with my dad is probably my biggest hero and role model because he has given his entire adult life to help people that could never do anything for him. And he has been willing to truly put, at times, even his life on the line, you know? I remember when he was in a village and they say, you don't come in here and tell us about Jesus. And he just said, you know, I just want to come in here and tell you about how much God loves you. And he starts to share, and a man's at the back and he has a machete and he walks to the front. He's got tears in his eyes and he says, I just want to ask you to forgive me. And my dad says, forgive you for what? And he said, I was sent here to kill you, but I heard you talk about God's love and forgiveness, and I just want to ask if you would forgive me. And yeah, my dad's just been always bold and willing to go love people, even when they didn't want him to, even with Parkinson's. And he's had it for years and years and years, and yet he still won't stop his ministry. You know, I would always ask him, Dad, when do you think you'll ever retire? And he would always tell me stuff like, Timmy, you could never retire from your purpose and your calling.

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And we often tell everybody all the things we're against. And we forget to tell everybody that God's for people and we're for people.

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10: Up next, we ask, how do you eat an elephant? The answer, of course, is one bite at a time. Well, the same holds true for how to be great every day, day after day. Stay with us for that story next on Keep the Faith.

Hi, everybody. I'm Kathy Lee Gifford. If you're looking for the strength to move forward and make the next chapter of your life a meaningful one, then you've come to the right place. Keep

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1: I'm Donna Cruz. Greatness. Sometimes we fall short of it because we get tired of trying to chase it. Erwin McManus is the pastor of Mosaic in Los Angeles and the author of several books, including The Last Arrow. He has a bit of advice on how you can find and sustain a life that strives towards greatness.
2: It's really hard to sustain greatness. You know, there isn't hardly a basketball player who hasn't had a game like Michael Jordan. And the problem is not having a game like Michael Jordan. The problem is having a game like Michael Jordan every single time you play. That's what made Michael Jordan Michael Jordan. You can have 5 minutes of greatness in your life. So go back and think to yourself, what are the 5 minutes where I thought to myself, this is who I want to be? Just identify those 5 minutes. This is the kind of man I want to be. This kind of woman I want to be. This kind of person I want to be. This is the kind of human being I want to be. And then try to recreate those 5 minutes. So don't be an overachiever. I'm going to change my life. That's a big task. I'm going to change the world. Pretty big undertaking. People have been trying for a long time. And how about changing 5 minutes of your life? And so I kind of like begin there. And then when I identify those 5 minutes, I go, you know, a lot of times what I find, those 5 minutes for me are unexpected. The 5 minutes where I'm a person of incredible kindness, when I brought compassion and kindness and grace, when I gave something that was so unexpected that it actually looked like Jesus.

There's something so freeing in saying, I'm so sorry, and not having any defense, not saying, well, I just went, just saying, please forgive me. It caused a breach in our relationship, but where it's healed, that girl now

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1: Hi, I'm Keith Stevens. Now, it may not be as obvious as cameras in your face, but people are watching. 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
2: For us recently, we traveled to a small riverside town as a family on a Saturday afternoon, lazily looking for a way to pass the day with window shopping and sightseeing, and we stumbled into a small restaurant for a reprieve from the weather and some lunch. And in doing so, we actually stumbled into the middle of a commercial shoot that was in production. And thinking that we had escaped being noticed, minutes later, we found ourselves signing waivers and being flattered by the production crew on how photogenic we were as a family. Our mealtime ended up being captured and recorded by two cameras that wove in and around our table, capturing really for us what was a combination of both authentic and manufactured joy. But it felt funny having cameras in your face and having pretend that they weren't there. That experience, what it did for me is it made me realize that as a person of faith, I'm actually being watched every day. And it doesn't need to put pressure on me or make me feel uncomfortable, but it inspires me because it reminds me that my presence, my love, my simple actions of how I simply live and carry myself might be the only Jesus someone ever meets. So stand tall, fill yourself with love, and remember that the way you live in the small things really does matter.

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9: Hi, I'm Morgan Smith here on Keep the Faith with some contagious encouragement. It was John Maxwell who said, "Success is when I add value to myself. 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

0: I'm Stephen Curtis Chapman. You know, there's a purpose for the journey you're on in life. And maybe it's to encourage someone else who's going through the same things. 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
1: I was going through a divorce, and I was really just crying out to God, you know, because I was devastated at that time. And God let you play songs on the radio. And one was 10th Avenue North, Hold My Heart. If you're everything you say you are, would you come close and hold my heart? I had never heard it before, and God reached out and held my heart. And I just wanted, if any, you know, women listen or whatever, and if they feel like that their heart's ripped apart and they don't know where to turn to God, because He's there.

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0: Keep the Faith has entered your world with encouragement that becomes contagious. Welcome, my name's Donna Cruz.
1: And I'm Keith Stevens. Sometimes the best seat in the house isn't in the house. It's in bumper-to-bumper traffic or pounding the pavement on your three-mile run with your earbuds as the only companions you need. Encouragement can be found around every corner, and it sounds like this.

0: fact made a mistake here, and that I was caught between life and death, and it would be better if I'm not here.
1: All children need love, so you love every one of them as much as you can. But you treat them differently based on their personality, so you bring out their strengths and help to minimize their weaknesses.
2: Building faith is like building a bank account. When you really need it, it's there for you. Next on Keep the Faith, hear how a young wife and mother kept from falling into despair after suffering a massive stroke.

0: awkward circumstances, failing to realize that the most important work is happening inside us. In the book Hope Heals, Jay and Catherine Wolfe share how Catherine suffered a massive unexpected stroke at the age of 26 and wasn't expected to live through the day. She still deals with things like facial paralysis and impaired speech, but loves to say that God has completely healed her heart.
1: I had just failed my 9th swallowing test. I had to be tested to swallow each month. And I was taken back to the home we were living in at the time, and I watched my husband playing with my son and really engaging him in that moment. And something in my mind began just really sinking into a very dark place that God had, in fact, made a mistake here, and that I was caught between life and death, and it would be better if I'm not here. Just as all of those really sad thoughts kind of hit me at once, it was just this supernatural awakening of what I'd known since I was a child, that Psalm 139 is true, that I was knit together in my mother's womb, which is where the AVM formed in my brain that would turn into a massive stroke and nearly take my life, and the truth that all things are working together for my good, ultimately, all of which had been stored deep in my heart for many years, just in the moment that I needed it most.

Yeah, you know, it's a wonderful thought to think about that we are right now upriver of many of the events in the future. For example, this conversation you and I have might cause somebody to be kinder to their spouse or have hope and keep them from doing something evil, maybe make them do something good, which would take somebody to put food in the belly of a hungry person, and that hungry person might say, you know, I think I can help somebody else. And the chain reaction could result in something that's far greater than you and I could ever imagine, and that may not happen until after our lives are over.

0: This is Keep the Faith.
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Next on Keep the Faith, we'll hear from a type A busier than busy woman who found a way to get away to paradise without feeling an ounce of guilt.

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1: Hi, I'm Donna Cruz. Finding calm in the middle of your crazy would be easy if you could just hop on a plane to Hawaii whenever you want. But most of us can't do that. So what can you do? Nicole Johnson has written a book called Creating Calm in the Center of Crazy. She went to a retreat led by a friend and discovered you can have peace anywhere.
2: He had us picture in our minds a place that we had been before or had seen in a magazine or had always wanted to go in our minds, a place of peace, a place of strength and beauty. And then he began to walk us in our minds to that place, to seeing ourselves in that spot, and then to sit in that space. And I wasn't alone in the room in this experience, but I felt alone in those moments in my space. And when we were leaving our space and opening our eyes, I was wiping my own tears, and people around me were wiping their tears as well. That was my space that I could be in and access anytime I needed to be still in the midst. And, you know, there's a reason I always say God says, be still and know that I am God, or just stay busy and keep wondering if you are. That's where I go, oh, that's right. It's not all up to me. The world isn't going to fall apart.

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2: Anybody who raises children knows that each child is unique. Now, we say that, but it's really true. And you can't treat each child exactly the same way because they have different personalities. Our daughter, Joanna, is a very laid-back, mild-mannered, easygoing, sweet girl. And so we raised her one way. Then we had our youngest daughter. She came along, and she is strong-willed. As a matter of fact, when she was 3, she told me she's smarter than I am. It was in the context of when I said to her, now, these are the rules, and these are the rules that you will obey. She literally looked at me and said, why do you get to make them? There were many times when Alice and I would go to bed at night praying, oh, Lord, is this kid going to be the bank president or the bank robber? But even though she was different than her sister Joanna, the laid-back, mild-mannered, easygoing child, she still had a good heart, and that's what you count on. But the real secret here, the recipe in dealing with children is let each one be who he or she is, and therefore you'll have to treat them a little bit differently. All children need love, so you love every one of them as much as you can, but you treat them differently based on their personality, so you bring out their strengths and help to minimize their weaknesses. That's a great recipe for life.

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7: 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It was Corrie ten Boom who said, "Any concern too small to be turned into a prayer is too small to be made into a burden."

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3: Today, I celebrate 20 years of sobriety. 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And I decided that God was everything. And I let go of the rope. 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
1: A few days ago, Maverick City Music performed live in Orlando, Florida at Disney's Epcot Park, and thousands of people showed up for the set. And they were singing and worshiping and praising to God. There were thousands of people who gathered around the stage and were standing and singing and clapping and praising the Lord in a very public and very meaningful way. This is so exciting to me because not only do I love live music, I love it when that turns into an opportunity to worship the Lord. And in such a public and meaningful way, this is such a wonderful show of God's love and community and how the Christian faith and Christian music can really bring people together.
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0: In 1 Peter chapter 1, verses 3 to 5, Peter puts into words beautifully how wonderful it is that we are saved through God and through his Son, Jesus Christ. Praise be to the God and Father of our Lord, Jesus Christ. In his great mercy, he has given us new birth into a living hope through the resurrection of Jesus Christ from the dead, and into an inheritance that can never perish, spoil, or fade. This inheritance is kept in heaven for you, who through faith are shielded by God's power until the coming of the salvation that is ready to be revealed in the last time.
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0: Hello, Shine family. Connor Dixon here. And have you heard about Shine On Demand? It's this wonderful little addition we have to the ShineFM.com website, where you can go on and you can find any previous episode of any of the shows that we air on Shine FM or on The Light. And you can listen to any one of these episodes. We've got a back catalog of a ton of them. We've got Joni Table Talk. We've got Back to the Bible. We've got Best Day Ever, The Bible for Kids. We've got a ton of excellent shows. So if you haven't ever heard an episode of them, or if you're looking for a specific episode, or if you're looking to listen to a show from the start, that is a perfect place to go.
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0: With the Book of Revelation being one of the first examples of apocalyptic literature, you wouldn't really expect there to be a ton of uplifting verses in it, would you? And yet, there's Revelation chapter 21, verses 1 to 4. Then I saw a new heaven and a new earth, for the first heaven and the first earth had passed away, and there was no longer any sea. I saw the holy city, the new Jerusalem, coming down out of heaven from God, prepared as a bride beautifully dressed for her husband. And I heard a loud voice from the throne saying, "Look, God's dwelling place is now among the people, and he will dwell with them. They will be his people, and God himself will be with them and be their God. He will wipe every tear from their eyes. There will be no more death or mourning or crying or pain, for the old order of things has passed away."
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0: Here in Alberta, we are no strangers to dinosaurs or dinosaur fossils. There's the Dinosaur Provincial Park in the southern Alberta Badlands, which is one of the richest fossil dig sites found in the entire world. It's a protected UNESCO site. But one of the most recently discovered dinosaurs was actually found in China. And this dinosaur has been named the Jian Changmaensis, which also means Jian of Changma. And Jian is the name of a fictional one-winged bird in Chinese mythology. It's the first non-bird fossil that's ever been found on that dig site in over 40 years of digging. They only found a partial shoulder and arm, but the bones were enough to confirm that it was a new species related to the Microraptor. And this dinosaur was a four-winged dinosaur that could likely glide or maybe even fly. Isn't that crazy?
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1: Hi, I'm Dr. Doug Weiss, and for over 40 years as a licensed psychologist, I've helped countless individuals heal from life's deepest hurts and challenges. And here on Healing Time, you won't just hear powerful testimonies, you'll be equipped with practical steps and biblical tools to walk in real, lasting freedom in Christ. Welcome to

0: We say he makes flags, banners, and promo gear.
1: But really, he helps schools celebrate and businesses stand out. He helps communities show who they are.
2: We care about what you're saying when you're not talking.
3: The struggle, okay? And as Christians, because we're pursuing Christ and we have the Holy Spirit helping us, there's something driving us to throw off those chains that so easily beset us. Okay, we are in a process of becoming like our Father. And let's just say we start with a little bit of a handicap because we're not all like him all the time. And so he's going to keep encouraging us as we walk with him. Paul said it like this. Let me quote it for you. In Romans 7:15, I do not understand what I do. Have you ever had a moment where you just don't get yourself? Like, why did I do that? Or why did I say that? Even when the Holy Spirit told me not to say it, why did I do that? You know, so let me continue what Paul said. For what I do, for what I want to do, I do not do, but what I hate, I do. And we have all felt that way, whether it's sugar, gossip, or something. So if you're struggling with a less than wonderful behavior, okay, because we say bad behavior, some of us are going, well, I don't have any bad behaviors. That all by itself is a bad behavior, okay? Because if you can't see the less than wonderful parts of yourself, you're just not an honest soul. And then we have to work with that. But we have things that we're just not proud of. Maybe recurring sin patterns, or you just feel like something is holding you back. Maybe it's something you need to put into your life so that your pursuit is stronger for the Lord. And I know exactly what it's like to feel trapped. I know what it's like to feel addicted. I've been free from several addictions. I know what it's like to feel out of control. I know what it's to feel like I'm being held back and it's my own fault. But I also know how to get free. And that's what I want to help you do today. And I want to help you be able to help others get free. Because as you walk down the pew, most people have something that if you had the key to help them unlock it, you could really set them on a new path. So let's start this conversation by going over some of the most common things that people, and may I say Christians, struggle with. And some of us are not like out of control drug addicts, right? We're not going to even start with that. Let's just start with some of the things that we can do as Christians that sometimes we justify. How about lying? Now, it doesn't have to be the big, bold lie. It can just be not telling the total truth. It could be exaggerating. It could be bending the story so that we look better. Okay? It could be not taking responsibility and lying about something because we don't want to own that was really us in that photograph that we did that. Okay, how about overeating? I can be guilty of that. How about just eating junk food or carbs or sugar that's out of control? And I'm not talking about the occasional dessert. I'm talking about the discipline of overeating, the discipline of overcarbing, the discipline of oversugar, the discipline of overcaffeine, because all of those are disciplines. And you're like, well, I never thought of it as a discipline. Well, it is. And it's a discipline that you can decide how much you want to have in your life. How about watching too much television? There are people who turn it on in the morning, turn it on when they eat, turn it on after they come home from work, and they sit in front of the television or the computer now, and they stream or they watch, they binge watch stuff. And it's really, when you look at how much time it's taking out of your life, and you compare it to the time you spend with the Lord or read the Word or even time with your kids. There are people who watch television more than they have conversations with their own children. They're literally out to lunch 15, 20, 30 hours a week. Okay, how about social media for the younger people? And for some of us that are my age, I know people who my age who know more about Facebook, more about Instagram, more about the most viral thing. And I'm like, how do you get time for that? It's a wonderful life, right? But they're actually addicted. They're scrolling constantly. They're in their car scrolling. If they stop at a stop sign, they're scrolling.

0: scrolling. If they take a minute to have a coffee, they're scrolling. They're checking their news. They're checking their social media. They're checking something. But it really is an addiction, because when you take the binky away, they don't know what to do with their time. This is how they've been entertaining themselves. Now, again, this is less than wonderful. You know, you're not going to go to hell for any of these sins. Okay, Jesus paid for our sins. I get that. But we can remove these things. We can get a grip and take them out of our lives. There's work addiction. Now, work addiction is great because you look good, you're earning money, all that kind of stuff, but that can be out of control as well. And if you're going past 60 hours a week, you're probably out of control. If you're between 40 and 60, you need to evaluate what you're doing, especially if you're on a salary and you're getting paid less per hour. What's driving that? Caffeine addiction. Now, that's a real thing. You know, that's something I've been free from for many years, but it's real. People wake up, they get it, they do it for lunch. In every 2.5 hours, they're stimulating their nervous system with caffeine because that's what they're using for energy. Some people are addicted to being lazy. They just don't get things done. Now, that's a really bad problem because procrastination is not one of God's favorite characteristics. All right, but you're like, you always have a project that you're not getting to. You always have a thing that you want to do. I can't tell you how many thousands of people told me they want to write a book. Okay, but they don't ever get to it. They don't structure their time and manage it to get to that. It's a whole nother conversation. Overreacting to people, acting like a four-year-old for something that doesn't even make sense. Okay, having anger issues. Okay, there's a level one offense, you're giving a level five anger. Cursing. And I know that as Christians, we might have different opinions about that, but it may not be the best choice of words. Smoking. Here's one. Being easily offended. Oh my gosh, you take everything so personal. Like people walk by and they don't say hi to you and you have a bad day, or someone unlikes you on social media and it impacts you. Okay. Impatience. Now, this is one of mine that I have to keep hitting and keep hitting and keep hitting because I kind of move fast and, you know, I'm not really fond of things being slow. But impatience, okay? Then, of course, there are more serious addictions and disorders, sexual addictions, pornography addictions, intimacy anorexia, and even alcoholism. There's a lot of Christians who struggle with alcohol, and they feel justified in drinking, but they get out of control with drinking. As Christian, God gives us everything we need to win these battles. That's called grace. Grace is the power to overcome sin. So we can get a grip, and we can become more like Jesus. Now, it might be a journey, it might be a process, but I'm living proof that total freedom available for anyone if you're going to go through the steps that we're going to show you in just a little bit. I want to get into this, so stay right where you are.
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0: Thank you so much for staying with us on this important topic of getting control over what's controlling you so that you can get a grip and you can teach others to get a grip. That is so fun. It is so fun as a counselor, I'm a psychologist, and seeing people use the tools and get freedom for themselves, and then they pass those tools on to someone else in their family or a friend or even a support group or accountability person or someone they're mentoring or discipling, and that person gets free. Freedom expands, okay? So I'm so excited that you're staying with us. Now, in the last segment, we walked through some of the most common issues that I've seen over again and again and again in 40 years of counseling. Now I want to talk about some even deeper issues of the heart. So make sure that you're really listening. As I talk through each of these, take an honest look at your own heart, and I have to do this too, and think about how many of these behaviors apply to you. Now, the first thing is broken promises. I'm talking about to yourself first. You've said to yourself, I'm going to stop this. Or you've had a promise with God. God, I'm going to stop this or start this. Or you made a promise to your spouse, family members, children, or your parents and said, I'm going to stop this. And it didn't work out that way. There's nothing wrong with that. It just says that you have something that you need to get a grip with. It's controlling you. The second thing is entitlement to this behavior. Now, you know when you're entitled to a behavior, when someone kind of calls you out on it and you start rationalizing your behavior. Well, it's not a big deal that I eat all these donuts. It's not a big deal that I smoke pot. It's not a big deal that I curse. Everybody does this that I know. Okay, that's just the way I am. It's my personality, as if God made me a particular type of sinner, which he hasn't. He has given us all the grace to overcome all sin at all times when we want to. Okay, or this is a classic, I'm not as bad as, and then they point the finger to someone else who's worse. Okay, I've only got 20 pounds. The 60-pound guy, you know, he's got problems, right? The guy who smokes a whole pack of cigarettes a day, I only do a couple, you know. The person who drinks more than I, the person who shops more than I, works more than I. And there's all that kind of entitlement. I'm entitled to keep my little portion. And I have these rationalizations. Number three, you lose opportunities. While you're pursuing your behaviors or your attitudes, because attitudes can have a scent to them. And you can have a bad attitude and it can throw somebody off and go like, you know what, I was thinking about opening a door for them or blessing them or introducing them to a relationship, but I'm not sure they're ready for that. And sometimes God feels that way. He feels like, you know what, that attitude, that thing you got going on, it's just, I need to get rid of that before I can trust you with this. Also, you can have out of control behavior where you actually lose relationships or friendships. Maybe they've asked you to stop talking about others or gossiping or lying or being late all the time, or they've addressed the issue that you never pay for lunch, okay? And then you stop seeing them. Or you're the person who never initiates in a relationship and they just stop initiating and the friendship is gone because you don't pick up your side of just saying, hey, I really want to be with you as well. You might have had financial consequences depending on the issues you deal with. Some of them cost money. You know, like something we don't talk about in church is gambling. You know, I know someone personally who's going through a gambling struggle, going to support groups and getting really healing. But man, they took a loss. Now, gambling doesn't mean necessarily rolling the dice or going to Las Vegas. It can be the stock market. It can be the cryptocurrency. That's addictive, especially younger people. You know, they keep thinking they can make their $1 million really fast and they keep losing money. Lost ministry opportunities. You really want to do certain ministries, but it seems that leadership is just kind of keeping you at bay, and you might be frustrated thinking that, you know, they have it out for you, but maybe you should investigate what they're seeing, because they might be seeing something that you're not seeing or being honest about, and maybe they could help you get to where you want to go. Now, if you've had failed attempts at stopping, even after having some of these consequences or losses, and you keep doing the behavior, well, that could even be a symptom of addiction. That could say, wow, this is deeper than just having a stronghold or a struggle. Okay. More than one person has shared a concern about this behavior with you. Now, if it's one or two people randomly, that might be, you know, something else. But if you got a history of people telling you that you got a problem with anger, you got a problem with alcohol, you got a problem with lying, you got a problem with gossiping. Like I see some people who they have a problem with gossiping and it always goes like this. This has to stay confidential. I'm like, if it has to stay confidential, I don't want to hear it, okay? Because you're breaking your promise to the other person. And it can be all kinds of things we get into. Now, if one or more of these things that I'm talking about has applied to you, Okay, again, this is not about beating you up. This is about, wow, do people say this? Have I tried to stop? Is it taking up more time? Am I having a problem in this area? See, as Christians, I really think, especially in the West, we don't really take a lot of time to self-reflect and really look at our own behavior. We like to look at the news, we like to look at social media, see what other people are doing. But what am I doing? What am I saying? Okay? Acknowledging the problem or the issue or the thing that you want to get to or the thing you want to get away from is the first step to freedom. You know, it's hard to be forgiven of a sin you won't confess. It's hard to be free from something you won't admit that is a chain. Okay? And it's a good thing to take an honest inventory of our heart and really evaluate ourselves and identify what really needs to be addressed. God will always give us grace. Let's go to 2 Corinthians 12:9. But he said to me, my grace is sufficient for you, for my power is made perfect in weakness. Therefore, I will boast all the more gladly about my weaknesses so that Christ's power may rest on me. Now, in the next segment, I want to share the steps that I use in my own life so that you can start to get a grip and actually make changes that maybe you want to do. Because there's no need to have a conversation about struggles unless we're going to bring hope. And I want to let you know, it doesn't really matter what the struggle is. Jesus Christ is enough. There's principles that you might need to apply. There's disciplines you might need to incorporate. There's relationships you might need to address or change. And sometimes it's just a good old-fashioned repentance. Sometimes I just have to get with the Lord and say, Lord, I'm sorry. This is hurting you. And it's hurting me. It's hurting my family or my spouse. And I'm sorry, Lord. Sometimes that works. Sometimes it's going to the altar, wherever the altar is, your closet, your church, okay, your car, and saying, Lord, I gotta stop. If that's you with something, stay right where you are. Get a Grip is a powerful tool that really I've used for decades to help people get control of things that are controlling them. Go to daystar.com/healingtime or use the number on your screen and get a grip. Well, if you've been hanging with us in this conversation about getting a grip, you're probably more aware of at least maybe one less than wonderful behavior that you might need to get a grip, or that maybe you can help somebody with. Now, I wouldn't go confront them and say, hey, let me help you with this. But when someone asks you for help, if you have a toolbox right there next to you and you can pull it out, open it up and go, hey, let's try this. Okay, it can really be helpful. And if you got something that has the potential to change, that's a beautiful thing. I never look at those things as negative for me because God is always freeing me towards. He's always expanding me too. Okay. Being fully aware of the issues in your heart means you're now ready to take the next steps to get free. And so is the person who's at the altar praying. So is the person who might call you and really be struggling. So now I want to get very practical and show you exactly what you can do to get a grip to change your life. Okay. And the fun thing is if you get the book, you know, get several so that you can have some of your friends over at your house. Do a Get a Grip group. Take 8 or 10 weeks and really kill some of the things in your flesh. You will be amazed at how much that will change your life. Well, let's get practical. Number one, don't get down on yourself. Don't get into beating yourself up. The enemy wants to keep you in shame, self-hatred, negative thinking, condemnation. There's no condemnation for you if you're trying to improve. You know, I've worked with addictions over my career of 40 years. You know, if someone falls, I don't focus on that. I see if there's something they missed as to why they fell. But we get right back up and get into the healing, get into the freedom, get into getting the disciplines back in their life. You know, we don't spend a lot of time in like, you know, wow, okay? We don't do that. Number two, remember that even the Bible characters had major flaws. Let's just go through a few of these. Moses was very impulsive. He killed an Egyptian man. He hit the rock instead of speaking to it like God told him. He had an issue with impulsivity. David struggled with lust and he committed adultery and murder. Okay. Elijah struggled with moods and depression issues. Peter seemed to have some kind of emotional regulation issue. Okay. Struggling with anger. Remember, he cut the guy's ear off that Jesus had to heal. Thomas struggled with some kind of doubt or concerns. Paul had his thorn in the flesh. And we can go through many of the Bible people and go, wow, they're just imperfect. Because that's all God has to choose from. There's a reason why there's only one perfect person in the Bible, and they killed him, okay? Because none of us are that way. None of us are perfect. And if you're struggling with keep presenting a perfect image to people, you are spending so much energy that you don't need to spend because actually no one believes it. No one believes you're perfect, okay? And if you get into that kind of delusional thinking, you can be really spending a lot of time of, I gotta make sure I look right, do right, be right all the time. Okay, is it good to walk in the Spirit? Yes. Are you gonna do it perfectly? No. All right, so embrace that you're not perfect. It's wonderful. Number three, acknowledge the sin that's in our life. Call it sin. Okay, now I'm a psychologist, okay? And I'm telling you to call it sin. Call it what the scripture calls it. It doesn't call it a self-esteem issue. It doesn't call it a psychological problem. It doesn't call it even addiction. It calls it sin. It's okay to call sin, sin. Because sin is what we can repent of. Sin is what we can receive grace for. It's wonderful when we can acknowledge it's a sin, because sin is between him and I and me and you, okay? It's a sin. Now, when we get honest about our sin, we can receive the grace of God. You know, I've never gone to the Lord and confessed a sin and not felt his grace. But grace isn't about being forgiven only. Grace gives us the power to overcome anything in our life that doesn't look like Jesus. Let me give you just a little homework to do. Go through the book of Acts and highlight or circle every time you see the word grace. And it says the grace of God came upon them. The grace of God came upon them. And it gave them the supernatural power to walk out of sin, to walk in miracles. It was grace. Okay, grace is a power that can free us. It's not just the one, well, thank you for forgiving us, but it's like, thank you for dying for me and giving me the supernatural power of the Holy Spirit to move through. Now, let me share some of my own processes, work really miracles in my life. Number one, repent before God. Now, go down to my basement or go out to the yard or go out somewhere and just me and him have a conversation. And I would strongly suggest, if you haven't repented lately, you might want to repent of not repenting. If you caught what I'm saying. Lord, I haven't repented in months. It's been months since I've repented. I'm sure there's something here. Okay, because I'm deceived that I'm walking in such perfection. Or I'm just ignoring the issues between you and me. All right, number two, you want to repent to people you hurt. Don't say, I'm sorry. In my family, when we raised our kids, we didn't say, I'm sorry. Okay, I need you to forgive me for. Okay, that works. I sinned against you, that works. I'm sorry doesn't work, because it doesn't really take ownership, all right? But if you have made a mistake with your spouse, let me say when you make a mistake with your spouse, when you make a mistake parenting with your children, repent to your children. If you've made a mistake towards your parents, repent towards them. At your boss, I remember going to one of my bosses who was total pagan. And I had the Lord tell me, you need to go repent to him. I'm like, oh, okay. I did it and it was great. It actually helped our relationship a lot because he was seeing a sin that I wasn't really seeing. And I said, you know what? That sin is wrong. I'm sorry. And I became a better employee because of that. All right, so it doesn't matter who it is. When you sin against people, you want to do that, okay? Now, another thing that I personally do is I get accountable to another man, not a woman, a man. Same gender accountability is powerful. And I tell my accountability partner, hey, this is what I'm dealing with, this is what I want to work on, okay? And I stay in touch until that behavior is really moved out. And when I do that, behaviors disappear so quickly because I'm confessing my faults one to another. I'm using the principles of the Word of God and I'm keeping my heart clean before God and before another person, okay? Now, lastly, if it keeps happening, Then I set a consequence. Now, a consequence is if I do that, I will pick up trash. I will do push-ups to failure twice. I will give money to some group I don't appreciate. I will something, not eat for a day. Whatever it is, I will discipline myself because I find it's better for me to spank me than to wait till my sin demands the Father to spank me. Because my experience is his spankings hurt. Mine are just painful, okay? But if he sees me spanking me, he doesn't feel like he has to get involved. He's like, okay, you're on it, son. Proud of you, keep going. And as Christians, the sin nature of our flesh will always be at war with our spirit. It's just part of what we need to do. Now, as you read through Get a Grip, okay, you're gonna go through it, okay? Go through with your spouse, go through in the community, start a group in your home or your church, okay? Really, the Get a Grip process is really about discipleship. And I know many of you are on social media, so go ahead and follow us on Instagram at Dr. Doug Weiss and subscribe to our YouTube channel at Dr. Doug Weiss and at Healing Time Ministries. So you can share this and many of the other episodes with your friends and family members and do life together. I hope you're enjoying today's episode, but before we finish, I want to tell you about Jesus and how simple it is to make the most important decision of your life. If you've walked away from him or you've never made him Lord of your life, you can do that right now. Just repeat this prayer with me out loud. Say, Jesus, forgive me of my sins. 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I ask you to come into my heart. 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In Jesus' name, amen. 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Listen, we love you. Welcome home. I hope this Get a Grip conversation has really touched your heart because there's always something we need to deal with as we grow in Christ. And I want you to remember that you're never alone in your process of walking with Jesus. Healing Time is all about helping you walk in the true freedom that Christ paid for. And until next time, share Jesus with somebody.
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4: 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I'm your host, Joni Lamb. Join us as we explore unforgettable testimonies, tackle hard-hitting topics, and uncover the truth that transforms lives with authenticity, biblical wisdom, and a heart for transformation. So pull up a chair, join us around the table, and let's dive right in. Well, just like in the days of Elijah, evil has reached a tipping point, and in response, God is raising up bold reformers
5: who cannot be controlled by the system of the day. And today's guest is one of them. But before we get to that, join me around the table is Cindy Johnston. We all want to be a reformer for the Lord.
6: Yes, me too. I'm ready to fight.
5: Okay.
6: But we should be able to turn evil to good, and by our works, by the word, by making changes.
5: That's right.
6: And being those willing to make the changes.
5: Yeah. You know, Dorothy, we see a lot going on in the world today.
7: Oh, my goodness.
5: And I think it's really a really important time for the church to stand up, to pray, and see reconciliation, forgiveness, and love, and but to stand for truth.
7: Exactly. Like, now is the time. Mm-hmm. You know, the past is gone forever, but the church now, today, we still have a chance,
5: yeah.
7: You know, and we have to operate in faith and prayer more now than ever before. It's crazy.
5: It's true. Rachel Ann Brown, how are you?
8: I'm good. You know, I feel like we have seen so many churches and leaders from that era rise up in boldness to reform and to just stand up for things that maybe they wouldn't have before. And so it's encouraging to see the body of Christ rising up in this time, in this hour, to really make a difference.
5: Yeah. Rebecca Lamb Weiss, the body of Christ and the church many times gets a name that's really not who and what we are and what God wants us to be. And this is the time to really shine, don't you think?
9: Yes. You know, I think identity is essential for us operating in the fullness of our calling and destiny. And so I think the church needs to stop listening to the false prophets and start leaning into who God says we are in His word and who the Holy Spirit tells us we are.
5: That's true. Kendra Kelly Dean.
10: Hey, I think it's beautiful whenever we remember that we are His light and we have to stand up for righteousness.
5: Absolutely.
10: And when we do that, He takes care of the rest, but we have to be bold enough to be that.
5: Yeah, do it but we do it in love.
10: You have to.
5: Like, not with hatred and anger and unforgiveness and vitriol, you know.
10: Right.
5: That's not the way the body of Christ should operate.
10: No, not at all.
5: Well, today's guest is a prophetic powerhouse who's here to share insights from his book, The Spirit of Elijah. Please welcome our dear friend, Joseph Z. Come on in there. All right.
11: Hey.
5: How are you?
11: Good to see everybody. It's good to be at the table.
5: Hey.
11: Hey,
5: good to have you back at the table.
11: Thanks for having me, Joni. This is great.
5: Well, you heard everybody talking, and we really are at an important time in history.
11: Yes, ma'am.
5: And I guess every generation kind of feels like their time is the important time. But why do you feel like this is an important season for us?
11: Well, because so many things are lining up with Bible prophecy. You know, you just keep your eyes on Israel and you see things moving biblically. And we're just getting closer and closer to the end. You know, a lot of, like you just said, every generation believes it was their last days or whatever. But, you know, this is our last days.
10: Yeah.
11: You know, whether or not this is the very end of the end, this is our last days, and we got to make a difference.
5: Mm-hmm. So talk about your book, The Spirit of Elijah, how the Lord spoke to you, gave it to you, and just kind of how you even were called into prophetic ministry for people who don't know what that is.
11: Sure. Well, the book was the result of something that I was processing and thinking about how to make real generational change. And, you know, one of the scriptures we know and the way we understand it is that God wants to send the spirit of Elijah to turn the hearts of the fathers to the children and the children back to the fathers. And we see so much challenge in our generations today where there's abandonment, separation, all these things. But the Lord wants to bring a restoration, not just in physical families, but culturally. And there's so much we could get into with that. But that being said, when God called me into the prophetic and the way He walked me into it, you know, I was 9 years old when I first heard the voice of God standing in a field.
10: Nine
11: years old. And I thought it was my dad calling me. It was an audible sound. I thought it was a voice that was on the wind and like an echo. And my goodness, when I heard this, I just began to get on my ATV and drive back to the house and say, why were you shouting for me? What did you want? And come to find out, he said, I wasn't calling you. What's the matter with you? Get back to work. And so I began to have these encounters since I was a young boy into my early years in my 20s. And then I started understanding what it was after I got born again.
5: What were some of the first things, like, prophetically the Lord showed you? And for people who don't understand what the prophetic is, that's in the Bible.
11: Yes, ma'am.
5: And God is one of the nine gifts of the Spirit.
11: It sure
5: of
11: is.
5: Of course, to be, but it's also the fivefold ministry.
11: Yep.
5: And so the office of a prophet, and of course Elijah was a great
11: in
5: prophet
11: the
5: in the
11: prophet.
5: Bible. He's like, everybody wants to be like Elijah.
11: He's like the, you know, Michael Jordan of prophecy.
5: Yeah. But just What were some of the early prophecies that the Lord showed you that you were just like, wow?
11: Yeah, when I was younger, it was more experiential prophecy. So it was a little more wow with a little bit of terrifying attached to it, because when you don't really understand what's happening and you get a raw gift, it's interesting what can take place. But one example of that is I was at a family member's funeral. I'm standing at the gravesite and suddenly they start reading from a journal that this family member had written while they were in their bed. And all of a sudden, as I'm listening to this, I supernaturally found myself standing in that room, and I'm looking at this person penning this journal, and it emotionally impacted me. And all of a sudden, I'm back at the gravesite, and I'm weeping. Okay, I'm still a young boy, and I'm weeping, and people are saying, "Man, you're taking this really hard. You know, what's wrong with you?" And we're not like a crying family. And so I'm sitting there, and I'm just like coming unglued because I just had an experience I didn't quite know how to work through, right? So I had that kind of thing happen.
5: And so had there really been a journal where he had written?
11: Oh yeah, they were reading from it at the funeral.
5: Oh, okay.
11: And as they're reading from the journal, and we lost them to cancer, all this, but as they're reading from the journal at the funeral, I'm listening to it and they're talking about it, and all of a sudden I found myself standing in the room as they were writing it.
5: Yeah. Wow.
11: And I'm looking at them in bed, I'm sensing this, and I felt the grief of the moment, their hopelessness.
12: You felt the weight of it.
11: I did, Kendra. And when I came back to it, it was overwhelming for me, so all I needed to do was weep. Mm-hmm. And people thought, oh, he's so sad.
5: Well, but that is from the Lord.
11: Yes.
5: That's not any power that you possess.
11: No.
5: That's when the Holy Spirit supernaturally shows you things by the Spirit.
11: Yes.
5: And it's from the Spirit of God.
11: Yes. Joni, you know, a lot of people, and here's the thing, it is from the Spirit of God, and we're given gifts sometimes at birth that we walk through. You see that in Amos chapter 7. Amos chapter 7, he said, "I was not the son of a prophet, nor was I a prophet, but then the word of the Lord came to me." You see it when Timothy's talking about, or Paul's talking to him about his grandmother Lois, his mother Eunice, and the gift of faith that was in them was in him. So you can see these things have a precedent that it can be in your DNA, that sometimes giftings are there. So sometimes people who don't really know the Lord have this interesting calling towards him, and they're trying to sort it out. And so then they go to the mystical side of things.
12: Yeah.
11: And that is not where God's called us to go.
12: Right.
11: He's called us to walk with the Spirit of God in the Word of God, repent and be saved.
5: So we have to realize that there's a battle going on, good and evil.
11: Mm-hmm. Yes.
5: And there are powers of darkness.
11: Yes.
5: And I remember John Paul Jackson talked about one time going to a place up in Massachusetts where they had all these psychics.
11: Yeah.
5: And he just said, the Lord said, "I want you to walk down to eat through each little booth."
11: Yeah.
5: "And I'm going to show you something." And he would say they don't have the gift.
11: Their faith.
5: The gift and calling of God are without repentance.
11: That's right.
5: But he said there were a couple of them said they have the gift, but they're tuning in to the wrong satellite.
11: That's exactly right.
5: And he said they're tuning into darkness and demonic spirits.
11: Yes.
5: And so there's a difference, and you have to be tuned in to the Lord.
11: Well, you got to recognize, first of all, that gifting is gifting. You know, you'll see people that, let's say a family of musicians. Have you ever seen a family of musicians that can play music and they play violin, one plays piano, and they all seem to do it? But when there's singing taking place, you can sing in the church or you can sing in a nightclub. Mm-hmm. And the gift is still the same.
5: Right.
11: And so what we've got to do is line up with the Holy Spirit. If you feel this unction, or you feel like, man, I have, maybe some people call them premonitions, or I feel something before it's happening, you probably have an inclination to the prophetic, but you need to bring it to the Word of God. You need to get born again, know Jesus, and really begin to train that gift biblically.
5: So that's the first step, is inviting Jesus into your heart.
11: That's right.
5: Asking him to forgive you.
11: Sure is.
5: And that's just a prayer away. We'll do that later. And if you haven't prayed that prayer, it's really, really important. Some of you watching, you can relate to what we're talking about. You didn't really understand it. What was one of the early kind of things prophetically that God showed you was going to happen?
11: 9/11.
5: Okay, so tell us about that.
11: Yeah, one day I woke up and I had a dream, and I saw seven tornadoes hit America. And I saw.
5: And when was this? Like how far before?
11: A week before.
5: A week.
11: A week before. Yeah. So it was a week before, and I remember telling everybody. I said, "I had this dream. I'm panicking because I felt the pressure of it." And I said, "What is this about?" And I began to tell everybody around me. I saw America covered in red, like a weather map. It's all red. Severe thunderstorm warning. It was flashing at me, and then I saw these seven tornadoes, and two of them were invisible. And I said, "What's this all about?" And it was representing judgment. There was a number of things. And I began to tell everybody, and they said, "Just calm down. You know, you had too much Dr. Pepper or something," you know, whatever it was. And I was just saying, "No, something real is happening." And when it happened, I recognized there was a prophetic language involved with this that I needed to understand. And I began to develop into that. And I've seen that kind of thing over and over again. I've gone to people that I knew they were going to commit suicide. Mm-hmm. And I would show up and say, you are about to try to take your life. And they'd say, no, I'm not. And the Spirit of the Lord showed me so clearly that I pressed into them and they finally admitted it. Mm-hmm. You know, those kind of things. Wow. I was at a youth camp that way. I stood up and I was preaching years when I was younger, stood up on a chair and I said, the Lord showed me that there's a person that you're going to try to kill yourself tonight. And you're planning to do it in this room, this way. And you were going to basically do something really graphic. And I explained it. And they came running forward and crying and they got totally broken through. So I would start seeing these things before they happen.
5: Speak to that person right now that's watching, feeling that way.
11: I want to just look right at you. If you're going through a time where your heart has bottomed out, you are no longer full of energy, you suddenly feel empty on the inside, you feel rejected, you feel like there's no hope for tomorrow, and you're feeling like your life may be at its end, I want to say something to you. Give God one more chance. Mm. Give God one more chance. We're here for you right now. I bless you in Jesus' name, and I speak to the wound in your very soul right now. Jesus loves you. And there's nothing you can do about it. He wants you to win more than you do. And I begin to call to you right now. I just speak the presence of God that would come and heal your wounded heart, heal your mind, heal that conflict and that argument and the rejection you've just gone through. I'm telling you, God wants to walk you out of that right now. Don't do it. Don't take your life. Come to Jesus right now. Hallelujah.
5: Well, we kind of went that direction because that's how much the Lord loves you. There's someone watching that you have been thinking about, you know, really don't want to keep living.
11: Yes.
5: But God is saying to you today, yes, there beyond this, you're going to get through this. And when you do, on the other side of it, I'm going to use you to be a blessing to many people. So I need you to be strong right now and don't give up and don't succumb to whatever feeling or emotion. Just know God is going to see you through if you'll take him by the hand. My grandpa used to say, no, Joni, don't let go of his hand. He'll never let go of yours.
11: Oh, that's good.
5: And just reach up and grab the hand of the Lord and say, hey, God, I need you to help me with this. And he will. Okay, the spirit of Elijah. Let's talk a little bit about
11: ma'am.
5: Who is Elijah for people who don't know. What is the spirit of Elijah and what are you trying to say in this book?
11: Well, what I'm really trying to say is that darkness always sows. It sows evil. It sows malevolence. It sows control. It tries to control the culture and just bring terrible things to pass. It operates in a spirit of Antichrist. You see it from Nimrod all the way to the man of sin in the book of Revelation. What the spirit of Elijah does is it is the reaping for the sowing of evil. In other words, when evil sows and it does not repent, eventually it's going to reap.
8: Yeah.
11: And when it reaps, it will reap a reformer. And that reformer brings about a reformation, something darkness can't control. And so when that begins to happen, it changes society, it changes the power structure of things, and it's almost a form of God's judgment against evil by rewarding the good. And he brings that forward. So that spirit of reformation is what it really is. So in America, we just saw that. We've seen that in a number of spaces. But really, there's something God wants to do for every nation right now that just brings life to people.
5: Yeah. So Elijah was a great prophet in the Old Testament.
11: He was.
5: And so what evil was going on that God had to raise up a reformer and a prophet called Elijah?
11: Well, Jezebel was a young lady that was raised by a witch king. You know, her dad was into the occult. She did all these things. She herself was practicing the occult. Marries Ahab. Ahab married her because it was a political move.
5: And he was the king of Israel.
11: Of Israel at the time. Yes, ma'am. And he was in this place and he began to build these temples to occultism.
5: Foreign gods.
11: And do all these things. And so they had persecuted the prophets. They put to death prophets. And then Ahab was the worst kind of person because he didn't really stand for anything. He would glad hand the prophets one day and then have them killed by Jezebel's orders the next day.
5: He was double-minded.
11: The prophet Elijah came and confronted that system. So you see him confronting a political system and a supernatural occultic system. And when he did this, that is why when he said, it'll not rain in this land until I say so. And then when he came back and Ahab saw him, he said, who are you, you troubler of Israel? You're the troubler of this area. You made this happen. You're the bad guy in this narrative. And that is always what that spirit does. It points at the right righteous and says, you've done this.
5: Even though they're the ones that are guilty.
11: They're the ones that are guilty.
5: Right.
11: And so he confronts this, and Jezebel gathered to herself all these false prophets, these prophets of Ashtoreth. They ate at her table. Then there was another 450 prophets of Baal that were gathered together. And you put that together, you got 850 occultists. Mm-hmm. So I call it one reformer against an army of darkness, right? When Elijah came to Mount Carmel, the only reason they went to Mount Carmel is because the famine had got so severe that when he showed up in front of Ahab, Ahab says to him, you know, what are you doing, you troubler of Israel? And he's like, I want to meet you on Mount Carmel. And the only reason they listened is because they were in dire straits. They knew this is it. They were killing animals to survive, everything. So all the people showed up at Mount Carmel, 850 prophets, false prophets, occultists. And you got Elijah there, and he has a throwdown. It was the lowdown, hoedown at the showdown, right? He's there, and he's bringing it to pass.
5: And so the whole thing is, for people who don't know that Bible story, there was an altar there.
11: Mm-hmm.
5: And so what was the, if you will, the edict that was thrown down as far as what would happen?
11: The God who answers by fire.
5: God will answer us by fire.
11: The God who answers by fire. But one thing Elijah said to the crowd that I think is amazing, he said, if you're going to serve the Baals, serve them. If you're going to serve God, serve them. And they just didn't answer him a word. Then he says to them, let's see who answers by fire. Let the God who answers by fire, let him be God. And the people nodded and said, what you say is good. In other words, they didn't want to hear another philosophical argument. They wanted proof.
8: Yeah. Right.
11: And so Elijah got up and said, I'm going to show you. I'm not going to tell you. And so he did that. And when it went down.
5: But didn't he give the 850 prophets a chance to call down?
11: Oh, he did. Yeah. You know, the sarcasm
5: and
11: he got into.
5: And what happened? They did all their rituals. Nothing happened.
11: Yeah.
5: Their
11: God didn't show up. They're cutting themselves. They're crying out. And of course, Elijah, one of the gifts of a real prophet is sarcasm. Because he sort of, I'm telling you, Joni, you're the prophet wrangler. You know what I'm talking about. But one of the gifts of the prophet is really sarcasm. He began to mock them. Yeah. He began to cry a little louder. Cry out to him. Maybe he's on a trip. Maybe he's in the restroom. Maybe he's got maybe he's busy right now.
5: And then
11: maybe
5: he added to it by saying, drench the altar with water before I pray.
11: Yeah, dig a trench around it. Soak the water. And he did. And when the fire came,
5: What did he say?
11: He said, God, let the God of fire answer this thing. He called out to God and said, send fire, O Lord.
5: And then it was like, over.
11: Why? It was, it lapped up the water. It destroyed the altar. So much fire came.
8: Wow.
11: But here's an interesting thing, and I'll just say this point. When Elijah said, now, seize these prophets and kill them, they took them down into the valley off the mountain, and that valley was the Valley of Megiddo. He took them down where there's going to be the Battle of Armageddon. So it's a type and shadow of the last great battle. Elijah took them down there and had them all slain and their families. And then he said, there's a God in Israel.
8: Mm. Why do you think God likes to reveal himself through demonstrations of power?
11: That's a great question. I think God likes to do it because he wants to be pursued. He doesn't just do it. He wants to be pursued. I asked the same question of the Lord. Rachel, I asked him one time, God, why is it you speak in symbols and numbers and dreams and unique things? Why don't you just say it plain? Like, just say it plain. Other than the word of God, when you give me a revelation, just come and talk, you know? And he told me, I like to be pursued.
8: Wow.
11: And when we pursue the Lord, he will show up in demonstration and do that. Also in the Old Testament, the reason God would show up as a pillar of fire, do things, smoke on the mountain, is because there was no mediator. So God, holy God, was trying to come into the natural of fallen man, saying, I want to be your God, you're my people. He comes manifesting out of the natural into the sin environment, and all those people experienced was thunder, bolts, and lightning, very, very frightening. And God told Moses, Moses said, Lord, the people are afraid of you. If we bring an animal to the mountain, they're going to die. If they come close to you, they're going to die. And the Lord said, they're right, Moses. If they come close to me, I'm going to kill them all. The reason was there was no mediator, no Jesus. And God the Father, who is pure holiness, was now gazing on pure sin in the natural. And that created that type of environment. So that is where some of the manifestations also come from.
5: So the sons of Issachar, you talk about that in the book.
11: Yes. The sons of Issachar are, you know, they're really kind of like a parallel of the Chaldeans that Daniel oversaw, that actually ended up being the wise men that came to find Jesus. The sons of Issachar actually got involved in political things in those days. They stood and stood with Saul during his regime, but just kind of held back. But when David came into power, they really helped David establish his kingdom, and they stood in that capacity. But there's an interesting thing about the sons of Issachar. Very interesting. Everybody knows that they're called to discern the signs of the times and know what to do about it. Mm. We know that about the sons of Issachar. But when we're looking at a movement for the nation or for what God's calling the church to do or in your personal life, there's something really revealing about the sons of Issachar. First, they know the signs of the times. A lot of people might know that. You got a lot of YouTube prophets that know the signs of the times, and they're in their mom's basement eating Hot Pockets. But then you also have those that can discern it and know what to do about it. So we got two things. They know the signs of the times, and they know what to do about it. But that is not all that 1 Chronicles chapter 12, verse 32 says about the sons of Issachar. It also says that their chiefs and their brethren were at their command. Now, what that means to me is that there's three things that the sons of Issachar bring that we can learn from. One, you got to discern the signs of the times. Mm-hmm. Number two, we need to know what to do about it. But number three, we're incomplete until we know our tribe. We know our people. Mm-hmm. You'll know you're with the right people because you can never say the wrong thing to the right people. Mm-hmm. But you'll also know you're not with your tribe and your people because no matter what you say, you can't say the right thing to the wrong people. So whenever you have that understanding, you'll realize tribal alignment and being where you're supposed to be is super important. That's why I say all the time, Joni, you can't go to the church of your choice. You go where God calls you. Mm. You don't just go do the ministry of your choice. You go where God anoints you to be. And if God's called you, hell can't stop you.
6: Yeah, that's right. You talk about agents of change. Who are the agents of change?
11: Well, that's the body of Christ, but there are specific anointings, Cindy, in that. And here's what I classify them this. So we're going to get into a little prophetic speak here. This is pure symbolism, but you recognize number one, I call them the burnt stones. There's burnt stones. In other words, those who have been really tenured, they've been through fights, they've been through battles. And what they are is they're like the old John Rambos out there. In other words, they've been through wars. They got scars everywhere.
6: They're like Rocky.
11: Yeah. Like, and they're out there in the back 40. They're done with the fight. They don't want to do it anymore. Mm-hmm. So they go hide, and usually you find them out sharpening a stick by a fire. Yeah, right? They're not happy anymore. And suddenly the colonel comes to get them because they've been through a lot of difficulty. And when he comes to get them, he says, hey, we have an unprecedented threat like we've never seen before. We need your help, Johnny. You know, and he says to him, I don't do that anymore, colonel. I'm done. Find somebody else. And eventually he realizes how severe it is. He puts on the bullets. He puts the knife back in the belt and he goes back in. And just for the sake of appearances, leaves his shirt off. Amen. No, anyway. And he goes back into battle. That's John Rambo. But then you realize the second one is the young lion. The young lions are those that really they're those that have been raised up and they're called. They're young. It says in Proverbs chapter 20, verse 28 and 29, it says in verse 29 that the glory of young men is their strength. The glory of old men is their gray hair. Okay. I like to say, what about no hair? And so when I'm looking at that picture,
12: extra glory.
11: Yeah, that's what I'm doing. Oh, wax glory. Hallelujah. Look at the shine. But you recognize something about it. That when you have old men with gray hair and young men with strength, there's an exchange that happens.
12: Yes,
11: old lions, the burnt stones, they need to go back in the wall of Nehemiah. Those burnt stones fell out. They're burned and charred. You clean them off, get them back into their post. Then you have the young lions, and those have strength. They have ability.
12: Yeah.
11: You combine that, and now you're starting to see the spirit of Elijah bring a generational merging, and that's very important. Young lions grow weak and hungry, but they need burnt stones, older warriors, men and women who can say, hey, don't go that way. Don't walk that way.
6: Good.
11: I've been down that road. There's a landmine there, you know?
6: Good.
11: But then there's the third one, and that's Cinderellas. And Cinderellas are those who've been captured by the institution. They're those that have inspiration, ideas. They're original. They're very
6: creatives.
11: Original. They're creatives, yeah. And they're like a Nikola Tesla, something like
6: and
11: that.
6: And they've been stolen away.
11: Yes.
6: And used for the world instead of the kingdom of
11: That's
6: God.
11: That's exactly right, Joni.
6: Yeah.
11: And then they find the glass slipper. That's Reformation. They start to stand up in what God gave them.
6: Yeah.
11: And then the fourth one.
6: And we're seeing some of that happen, like with people even in Hollywood.
11: Mm-hmm. We are.
6: Who come to a knowledge of Christ.
11: It's so
6: and they're
11: true.
6: They're just like right out in front.
11: It's
6: and you're
11: so
6: like,
11: true.
6: Can you believe so-and-so is out there getting baptized?
11: It's amazing. Yeah, so-and-so. I think it's so amazing to see that. And they're outspoken about the Lord.
6: Yeah, yeah.
11: I call it outcast turned into broadcast, maybe with a podcast, right?
6: Yeah.
11: But there's a fourth one, and this is where the kind of the prophetic people come in.
6: Yeah.
11: And I call them the Rudolphs. You know, Rudolph, he didn't get along with all the other reindeer.
6: The
11: red-nosed reindeer. But that was the very thing that got them through that foggy Christmas Eve.
6: Mm.
11: And his oddity became his commodity.
6: Wow. And so they're a little different. They're a little, can be a little odd.
11: Oh, they're awkward. Yeah. I mean, think about Rudolph. I mean, there's so many people watching right now. You probably are a Rudolph, you know, and you've been through things. But God loves that.
6: But he loves, need all of those to have
5: the spirit of Elijah really form into what it needs to be today.
11: That's correct.
5: That's good. The Spirit of Elijah. What a great book. We barely scratched the surface. I saw you did Forward by Perry Stone and Brenner. They've been here at the
11: table. Gotta love Uncle Perry.
5: We love them. We do. We do. But in closing, just take about a minute, if you would, Joseph, and pray the prayer of salvation for someone who maybe doesn't know the Lord.
11: I would be honored to. I want to just say to you right now, if you don't know Jesus and you're not sure if you died right now where you would go, I want you to just simply say this to the Lord. Jesus, save me. Rescue me. I repent of my sin.
5: I
11: believe in my heart God raised you from the dead.
5: I believe in my heart that God raised you from the dead.
11: And I confess with my mouth you're my Lord.
5: And I confess with my mouth.
11: I trade my life for your life. If you prayed that prayer, welcome to the family. We love you. Welcome to the family.
5: Amen. Amen. You know, it's hard to believe that a prayer that simple can change your life, but it can. For those of you that have never prayed that prayer, or maybe you did when you were younger, or maybe you were in church, you've kind of gotten away from the Lord, just renew that and pray that prayer from your heart. God will hear you and everything will change. And I just believe that, just like we've been talking about, God has a specific purpose and plan for you right now. So we are out of time, but I want you to remember, this is your moment to step into purpose. And Reformation is alive and God wants to move through you to transform hearts, nations, and generations. All you have to do is say yes. Some of you, we mentioned earlier, you've been going through something very difficult and you've almost felt like fainting. And, but the Lord is saying today, don't faint, don't give up, stand back up and garner your courage that I've given you and continue on through, because I'm going to use you in a great way. Even some of the very things, the trials that you've gone through, he's going to take those and use them to help others and for his glory. You can't see that right now, but I'm telling you, on the other side of it is reward if you'll be faithful. If you're watching today, if you need prayer for anything, if you've prayed that prayer with Joseph, we have amazing prayer partners that are standing by. But I do want to thank Joseph for joining us today. Be sure to pick up a copy of his book, The Spirit of Elijah. For more, you can visit him online at josephz.com. His last name is very hard to say, so josephz.com. 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Thank you, Joseph, for being here today. We love you. 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Bye-bye for today.
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18: I don't know if it's a badge that we want, but June has been the wettest month on record. 255 millimeters and counting. Previous record was 217 back in 1914. Now, July of 1909 had 283 millimeters. Let's hope we don't break that record now. And let's hope that our July is going to be not as wet. If we took the amount of rain that we've received so far, it would equate to about 8.3 feet of snow. As we did mention last week, the rain

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0: 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We're safe and fun for the whole family. No rain at the moment. Looks like we could see some sunshine as well for today. 26-year high. Psalm 138, verse 8 says that the Lord will fulfill his purpose for me. Your love, O Lord, endures forever. Do not abandon the works of your hands. It is that daily verse and word of encouragement for this morning.
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0: Not sure if you got out of church and then you drove home real quick, or perhaps you got together with some other church friends. Maybe you're just you're like, I got to watch the game by myself. Team Canada and World Cup ended up with a late goal in the 92nd minute to beat South Africa 1-0. And now they move on, which is amazing to see. And their next game will be July the 4th at 11 a.m. That's all we know. We don't know who it's going to be. We don't know who is going to be the winner of the next games that they're up. So it'll be all we know is that July 4th, as our American brothers and sisters are celebrating their Independence Day, we will be cheering on Team Canada and hoping that they're going to continue to move on in the World Cup.
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0: I don't know if it's a badge that we want, but June has now been the wettest month on record. 255 millimeters and counting. The previous record was 217 back in 1914. Now, July of 1909 did have 283 millimeters, so let's hope our July is going to be a lot warmer and not as wet. Now, if we broke it down, the amount of rain we received to equal that to snow, it would be about 8.3 feet. Now, as we mentioned last week, the rain has helped out the fire situation, which is good, but that can change in an instant. There are 23 active wildfires with one out of control in our province. However, it might not be as good for farmers. It's predicted about a 10% loss so far with how much rain we've received. Pools of water on the field are not good, and only a percentage of the crop may come back from those pooled waters. Now, we've all heard the saying about being a good winner or learn how to lose gracefully. A new study indicates that losing feels worse than winning feels, and regret will make that even worse. In a new study, they found the fear of loss and regret can drive a decision at the same time. Fear of loss was definitely stronger, and decades of research found that people dislike losing more than they actually liked winning. But the fear of loss and dread of regret has researchers now diving more into the impact and ways to combat that. That was Three Things That You Need to Know for this morning.
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0: K. Anthony and Grateful. 6:41 in the morning spin on our way to a high of 26 in sunshine. All right, so with said sunshine, I mean, we've had a lot of rain as of late. Might not have had that chance to get that barbecuing done. My question for you is, what is the best thing to barbecue? Are we going burgers? Are we going steak? Are we going ribs? Are we going chicken? What is... If we're coming over to your house for a barbecue, what is that number one thing? What is the go-to at your household? Your calls and texts for this morning. I'm maybe just looking for the idea, to be honest. Perhaps might have to throw something on the barbecue. I'm not a very good barbecue person. I'm either it's super dry or burnt. That's just the two barbecue flavors that I give you with a lot of barbecue sauce. Your calls and texts for this morning. The go-to, the number one in your household to barbecue would be what?
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0: Elevation Rhythm and Washed. 6:50 in the morning spin on our way to a high of 26 in sunshine. Looking outside, looks like we need a little more sunshine. so far. Not sure if you had a chance to go to the movie theaters. I know that family was talking about it too. Probably still going to wait a few more weeks just because it is so busy. Toy Story in at number one for the second week in a row. I don't know if you've had a chance to see it or not. Would love to know your thoughts on it. Plugged In Movie Review, Focus on the Family, did a breakdown of it as well. And that's kind of the thing that you look for the summer box office, the big movies, the excitement. Supergirl was also one of those other movies that people were anticipating. A lot of excitement over the live-action Moana, which comes out July the 10th. And was there any other big summer blockbuster? Oh, Spider-Man was Brand New Day on July the 31st. Kind of the big ones to watch in July. But, man, Toy Story, I'm not sure if you had a chance to see it. Love to know your thoughts on it. But they were number one. And again, Focus on the Family, PluggedIn.com for all your movie breakdowns.
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1: I don't know if it's a badge that we want, but June has now been the wettest month on record. 255 millimeters and counting. The previous record was 217 back in 1914. Now, July of 1909 did have 283 millimeters, so let's hope our July is going to be a lot warmer and not as wet. Now, if we broke it down, the amount of rain we received to equal that to snow, it would be about 8.3 feet. Now, as we mentioned last week, the rain has helped out the fire situation, which is good, but that can change in an instant. There are 23 active wildfires with one out of control in our province. However, it might not be as good for farmers. It's predicted about a 10% loss so far with how much rain we've received. Pools of water on the field are not good, and only a percentage of the crop may come back from those pooled water.

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1: Sometimes.

0: Maybe there was something to that movie Frozen and that song Let It Go. 1 Peter 5 verse 7 says, cast all your anxiety on him because he cares for you. There are these moments, I think, in our lives where God gently whispers, hey, you don't have to carry that anymore. Sometimes it's a painful memory. Sometimes it's disappointment or guilt, fear, resentment, or the endless need to control what only he can. But whatever it is, the weight becomes heavier the longer that we hold it. We often believe that holding on somehow protects us. We replay conversations, we relive hurts, and worry over situations that we cannot change. We convince ourselves that if we think about it long enough, we're going to find the answer. But instead of finding peace, we find ourselves exhausted. God never intended for us to carry burdens that belong to him. When Peter tells us to cast our anxieties on the Lord, the picture is one of throwing something over our shoulder completely. It's not setting it down for a moment only to pick it back up. It's releasing it into the hands of the one who is stronger enough to carry what we cannot. Letting go doesn't mean what happened didn't matter. It doesn't mean the pain wasn't real or that the question suddenly disappears. It means choosing to trust God with what we cannot fix. It means believing that his wisdom is greater than your understanding. His timing is better than your own, and his love is steady even when life feels uncertain. Maybe today God isn't asking you to figure everything out. Maybe he's simply asking you to let it go. And if tomorrow you find yourself picking that burden back up, don't be discouraged. Bring it back to him once again. Surrender is often not a single moment, but a daily act of faith. Each time you choose to release it, you're declaring that God is more trustworthy than your fears. Freedom begins the moment we stop carrying what Christ already offered to bear.
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0: My new song, The Love I Have For You, was inspired by these last couple years. A lot of highs, extremely busy, but it didn't come without its lows as well. Just being absolutely exhausted, not knowing if there was any gas left in the tank. And I was taken to a scripture in Romans 8, which says that we are more than conquerors because of the love that lives inside of us. So I wrote this song as a reminder that no matter what you're facing, the love that lives inside of us enables us to overcome.
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0: I don't know if it's a badge that we want, but June has now been the wettest month on record. 255 millimeters and counting. The previous record was 217 back in 1914. Now, July of 1909 did have 283 millimeters, so let's hope our July is going to be a lot warmer and not as wet. Now, if we broke it down, the amount of rain we received to equal that to snow, it would be about 8.3 feet. Now, as we mentioned last week, the rain has helped out the fire situation, which is good, but that can change in an instant. There are 23 active wildfires with one out of control in our province. However, it might not be as good for farmers. It's predicted about a 10% loss so far with how much rain we've received. Pools of water on the field are not good, and only a percentage of the crop may come back from those pooled waters. Now, we've all heard the saying about being a good winner or learn how to lose gracefully. A new study indicates that losing feels worse than winning feels, and regret will make that even worse. In a new study, they found the fear of loss and regret can drive a decision at the same time. Fear of loss was definitely stronger, and decades of research found that people dislike losing more than they actually liked winning. But the fear of loss and dread of regret has researchers now diving more into the impact and ways to combat that. That was Three Things That You Need to Know for this morning.
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0: So with all the rain, we've now run into a mosquito problem. Mosquito population has experienced a massive surge in Edmonton after a record-breaking rainfall records. They did a count in May, and then they redid a count in June, and about a 10,000% increase in a single month because of heavy rains. And city officials expect that the mosquito population is going to climb even higher. And residents are going to be in for a mosquito-y type summer. So just heads up, if you're planning on being out, you might want to citronella, get some off, bounce dryer sheets, whatever you got to do in order to enjoy the sun that we may or may not have. I mean, today's supposed to be sunny in 26 and then rain for the rest of the week. So I'm just saying, if you... we're going to do as best as we can to fight the mosquitoes as best as we can so we can enjoy our summer. You guessed it, as best as we can.
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0: A lot of questions this morning about what are we doing with our Shine FM Fill Your Fridge. 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
1: I don't know if it's a badge that we want, but June has now been the wettest month on record. 255 millimeters and counting. The previous record was 217 back in 1914. Now, July of 1909 did have 283 millimeters, so let's hope our July is going to be a lot warmer and not as wet. Now, if we broke it down, the amount of rain we received to equal that to snow, it would be about 8.3 feet. Now, as we mentioned last week, the rain has helped out the fire situation, which is good, but that can change in an instant. There are 23 active wildfires with one out of control in our province. However, it might not be as good for farmers. It's predicted about a 10% loss so far with how much rain we've received. Pools of water on the field are not good, and only a percentage of the crop may come back from those pooled waters. Now, we've all heard the saying about being a good winner or learn how to lose gracefully. A new study indicates that losing feels worse than winning feels, and regret will make that even worse. In a new study, they found the fear of loss and regret can drive a decision at the same time. Fear of loss was definitely stronger, and decades of research found that people dislike losing more than they actually liked winning. But the fear of loss and dread of regret has researchers now diving more into the impact and ways to combat that. That was Three Things That You Need to Know for this morning.
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0: 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We're safe and fun for the whole family and the morning spin on our way to a high of 26 for today. So there's a beautiful start for you and maybe a little less rain. We're talking barbecuing this morning as to what is the best thing to barbecue. What is your go-to? What is the, if you were to invite people over, is it steak? Is it ribs? Is it chicken? Is it whatever that may be? The best thing, your calls and texts for this morning, Korean burgers. Okay, love that. Hey, Johnny, we're going with barbecue chicken wings with a spicy buffalo sauce. That sounds amazing. Probably going to throw on some barbecued corn and some mushrooms. Hey, Johnny, we do our own sausage, and it is the best to barbecue. Got that little bit of that snap to it as well. That sounds amazing. Hey, Johnny, good morning. Just want to say that our ribs are probably the best. We do a little barbecue and a little smoke. Okay. Trying to figure out now what I'm going to do for dinner tonight. Barbecuing might have to be on that list. Your calls and texts for this morning, 780-433-1059.
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0: It's Phil Wickham. It really is Amazing Grace, is it not? 8:24, 26 in sunshine. Still looking for that sunshine, but by the looks of it, we could have some barbecue weather for today. Love to hear from you and your favorite things to barbecue. Are we doing ribs? Are we doing burgers? Chicken burgers? Whatever. Want to know, what is the best thing? If you were to have people over to your house, the number one thing to barbecue would be what, Steve?
1: 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I change it up. I don't have the same recipe. Every time I make burgers, I experiment. I add a little of this, a little of that, take a little of that away, you know.
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0: Maybe there was something to that movie Frozen and that song Let It Go. 1 Peter 5 verse 7 says, cast all your anxiety on him because he cares for you. There are these moments, I think, in our lives where God gently whispers, hey, you don't have to carry that anymore. Sometimes it's a painful memory. Sometimes it's disappointment or guilt, fear, resentment, or the endless need to control what only he can. But whatever it is, the weight becomes heavier the longer that we hold it. We often believe that holding on somehow protects us. We replay conversations, we relive hurts, and worry over situations that we cannot change. We convince ourselves that if we think about it long enough, we're going to find the answer. But instead of finding peace, we find ourselves exhausted. God never intended for us to carry burdens that belong to him. When Peter tells us to cast our anxieties on the Lord, the picture is one of throwing something over our shoulder completely. It's not setting it down for a moment only to pick it back up. It's releasing it into the hands of the one who is stronger enough to carry what we cannot. Letting go doesn't mean what happened didn't matter. It doesn't mean the pain wasn't real or that the question suddenly disappears. It means choosing to trust God with what we cannot fix. It means believing that his wisdom is greater than your understanding. His timing is better than your own, and his love is steady even when life feels uncertain. Maybe today God isn't asking you to figure everything out. Maybe he's simply asking you to let it go. And if tomorrow you find yourself picking that burden back up, don't be discouraged. Bring it back to him once again. Surrender is often not a single moment, but a daily act of faith. Each time you choose to release it, you're declaring that God is more trustworthy than your fears. Freedom begins the moment we stop carrying what Christ already offered to bear.
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1: Soggy, soggy times we're living in. 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We're going to crank up the tunes. 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

0: When you're cooking on a budget, sometimes you feel like you're at the mercy of the ingredients that, you know, are within the budget. And you feel like, you know, you're not going to go too fancy because those ingredients can be expensive. But there's a new chef going viral. 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yeah, could be kind of fun.
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thinking about your walk with the Lord and how you came to know him, you know, the way you know him today, everybody's journey is a little bit different. And sometimes we tend to think like, oh, mine is a little boring, not worth telling. Listen up. I got to tell you, we're going to talk a little bit about why telling your story matters, even if you think it's a boring story. 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

0: there are so many different people in the world who have come to faith in Jesus in different ways. I mean, at the end of the day, we're all recognizing, you know, he is our Savior, and we've, you know, confessed our sins and put our faith in Jesus. And that moment is so powerful. And you know, for different people, the journey to that moment or the journey to that experience is very different. And if you feel like you're one of those that you don't have a big transformation story, but it's more about the faithfulness of God in your life over time, listen, I'm here to, that's incredible. That's encouraging to hear. You know, it might not be shocking, but it is encouraging. So if you get the chance to share how you came to know the Lord, it's a testimony of his faithfulness in your life. I really believe God uses those kinds of things, those kinds of stories, just as much as the big transformation ones. So share it when you get the opportunity.
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8: More insights from Dana Grish when you visit FamilyMinute.org.
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Perhaps you find yourself on a long drive this summer, or maybe lounging around the table or something with your teenager. Good question here, not just for parents and teens, but for, you know, close relationships. Here it is. A simple question that goes like this. What's something you think I don't understand about you? Ooh, could open a can of worms, but it might allow you to go deeper, too.

0: Have you figured out a family calendar that works for you? Sometimes these shared calendars, I mean, Google has them. There's other, you know, subscription-based services you can use. They can be really helpful. Now, I'm a fan of pen and paper, although that's maybe not very practical these days. So I've got the old printed out calendar and it's right there on, you know, the wall, and we're adding things in so we can all see what's going on. And I know eventually I'm going to have to get with the times and move into something a little more digital. But at this point, it's working for us. 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Like, hey, we're going to do that fun thing that day. And it can just help you organize your life. This could be a good time of the year to kind of figure out a system that works well for your family.
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congratulations to our first winners for Everything Edmonton for a chance to win Elks tickets on the Morning Spin with Johnny Rocket. This is an awesome opportunity all summer long, every Monday. So mark your calendar, put a little reminder in for the morning show on Mondays right here on Shine, a chance to win some tickets to see the Elks in action.

0: Oh, man. Sometimes, you know, you get into a situation, whether it's a social situation or something else, and you walk away feeling a little bit, I don't know, something, you know? I was chatting with somebody about this the other day, and we were talking about a situation that had unfolded for them a few years ago, and clearly it was something that was really hurtful and really difficult. And it reminded me of something that I've heard before, and I think this is a really good reminder for us, kind of a bit of a reality check, that you might not remember what someone said to you, but you sure remember how they made you feel, right, in that moment. And learning to, you know, let the Lord heal those parts of our hearts where we feel like, yeah, that was a little bit owie. That was a little hurtful. And then, you know, praying that we can also remember that people might not remember what we say to them, but they remember how we made them feel in that moment. That matters.
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0: It is so easy to try to do all the things, you know, summertime, Yahoo. But you know what? It actually helps me to remember that a candle burns with a single flame, right? Which means we've got to be thoughtful about the resources we have, our time, our affection. And what does that really take for us? Everybody's different. We all have different capacities. But I think to acknowledge that is really important, because sometimes we want to be like her over there. She's doing all the things. And yet I'm in a season where maybe I can't do that. That has to be okay with us. I don't know. I just feel like being real today about that. You know, we're not a problem to be solved. We're a person to be loved. And so is everybody else in our life. So I'm praying that God would help us to take that in and do it well.
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after a, you know, a weekend that maybe had some changes of plans based on weather and different things like that. Maybe you feel like you got a little more rest than you were anticipating or not. I don't know. But, you know, there are multiple types of rest that we all need. This summer, good chance to prioritize those. I'll tell you what they are on the way.

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1: Physical rest feels really good, especially if you've been working hard and you need to put your feet up, right? Even something like mental or emotional, spiritual rest. We need those things. But, you know, there's a few other ones that sometimes get missed. And it's a little bit like energy is like a bank account, kind of. Whatever you put in, you build it up, right? You store it up. And then, you know, you need to rest in different ways. You got to diversify the portfolio. So they say, I don't know if that's a great metaphor, but we're going with it today. 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And then number three, creative, whatever that creativity is for you, nature, books, story, that kind of thing. It makes a difference for us to feel really rested.
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And, you know, God's doing some good work at camps around Alberta, BC, Saskatchewan. So nice to see families taking advantage of that.

0: thankful for organizations that step up as soon as natural disasters hit, as soon as it's safe to go back into the zone. They're there. Samaritan's Purse sending off a field hospital, 767 cargo plane. They've got their emergency field hospital heading to Venezuela, which, of course, is experiencing incredible difficulty after the earthquakes from last week. And so, you know, they've got about 1,400 people who they think have, you know, have died in these earthquakes, and then several hundred that have been injured. So that field hospital is going to be on the ground, set up with 100 people going through a day. Please pray for this work. Pray for those who are on the ground in Venezuela and other places around the world that are experiencing this kind of difficulty. And, you know, continue to pray that the hands and feet of Jesus would bring healing in these places.
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For lots of families, it's a Canada Day tradition, and I'm really hoping that the weather doesn't interfere with this, but, you know, it's always weather permitting. Fireworks, 11 p.m. on Canada Day. You got to make some plans, right? You know, maybe work the next morning. So, could be a late one for your family. But fireworks going on thus far, and some of the best viewing, of course, those lists and road closures are at edmonton.ca.

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0: sometimes the praise comes easy, and other times, well, not so much. There are definitely days when we choose to sing praise, whether our hearts are on board or not. You know, you sometimes get into a bit of a funk, right? Things maybe haven't gone so well, and we were hoping for some better weather over the weekend and just an overall better start to summer. But, you know, I think we're going to choose to praise anyway. Psalm 104:33, I will sing to the Lord all my life. I will sing praise to my God as long as I live. And, you know, Shine is here to help you do that. More of today's best Christian music coming up.
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0: 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Good afternoon. I'm Zach Thomas, and this week is a little bit different because we got Canada Day right in the middle of the week. So it's 2 days on, 1 day off, 2 days back on. Wouldn't surprise me if some folks have given themselves an extra long weekend on either side of the holiday. Maybe that's what you're up to right now.
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0: 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I'm Zach Thomas, and Romans chapter 5, verse 8 says, "But God demonstrates his own love for us in this. While we were still sinners, Christ died for us." A great reminder for us today as we begin this new week. Let's never forget why God's love is so powerful and amazing.
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0: 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I'm Zach Thomas. I'm already starting to get bit by the mosquitoes. It's amazing how just one tiny bug can impact your whole day. Just mind your own business and suddenly there's a bite on your leg that just won't stop itching. I gotta start bringing Gold Bond to the office or something. Have you been able to deal with the mosquitoes so far?
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I'm Zach Thomas, and for some, this is the beginning of summer vacation, getting ready to head out of town, go camping, taking time just enjoy the start of the summer. 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

0: 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I'm Zach Thomas, and you're never too old to learn something new. 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

105.9 Shine FM, safe and fun for the whole family. I'm Zach Thomas. You got everything ready for Canada Day in a couple days? I imagine grocery stores have been pretty busy lately with everyone trying to get all their fixings together. Gotta make sure you have those hot dogs, the quality stuff, not those skinny ones, you hear me?

0: 105.9 Shine FM, safe and fun for the whole family. Good afternoon, I'm Zach Thomas. And now that another school year is wrapped up, there's a lot of reflection that goes on. How much things have changed since September. How much you've grown. When I was in the fifth grade, at the beginning of the school year, we would write a letter to ourselves to read in the future. Wrote about what we were excited about, nervous about, things like that. Then on the last day of school, we'd get those letters back and see how it all turned out. Maybe you did something similar. Because sometimes we look back and think, what was I even worried about in the first place?
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0: 105.9 Shine FM, safe and fun for the whole family. I'm Zach Thomas. Romans chapter 5, verse 8 says, "But God demonstrates his own love for us in this. 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

0: Hey, it's Zach Thomas on 105.9 Shine FM, safe and fun for the whole family. And just like that, Monday just about wrapped up. 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
3: And thank you so much for being with us not only today, but over these last weeks as we have taught the material on the Holy Spirit from the Word of God. And for many of you, you have already ordered the book, which we made available this month to go along with this series called The Holy Spirit You May Not Know. And if you haven't done that already, you can order it right now. It's yours for a gift of any size to Turning Point. Just send your gift and say, please send me the book on the Holy Spirit. You say, how much should I send? Well, as much as you can, as much as God tells you to. I am not the one to tell you how much to send. You do what you believe you should do. Ask God to help you be generous and do the best you can to help us do what we do as we spread the Word of God around the world. This is a very important time for us, this day especially, because tomorrow we arrive at a financial deadline. June the 10th marks the end of our fiscal year, so that if God has blessed you through Turning Point, we want you to consider how you might be a blessing to us during this important time. Your gift today will be matched dollar for dollar, thanks to some gracious friends who have given us a special matching gift. Thank you for standing with us during this critical time of the year, and together we'll continue delivering the unchanging Word of God to an ever-changing world. Be sure and take note of that as you have opportunity. When the Holy Spirit controls your life, what happens? We're about to find out on this edition of Turning Point. Somebody once asked comedian Jerry Seinfeld how to get better at telling jokes. His answer was pretty simple. The way to get better is to create better jokes, and the way to create better jokes is to write one every day. Then he explained how he does it. He buys a big wall calendar that has a whole year on one page. He hangs it on a wall that he sees every day, and then he gets a big red magic marker for each day he does his task of writing, and he writes a great big red X over that day. After a few days, he said, you'll have a chain. So just keep at it, and the chain will grow longer every day. You'll like seeing that chain, especially when you get a few weeks under your belt. Your only job next is to not break the chain. Now, that's just a story on the power of consistency. Deep down in our hearts, all of us wish we could develop the habit of consistency. And do you know how popular it is? A book on habits is in the New York Times bestsellers list and has been for a while, called Atomic Habits. Every time you look on that list, there's some kind of a book about habits, because everybody's trying to figure out, how can I have better habits? How can I live a more consistent life? And you don't have to be a Christian to feel that way. You just are a person, and you have a few things in your life you'd like to do more consistently. And the same is true.